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Going to be such an awesome show, and I think it can definitely take you back to the 1980s.

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0: You're listening to 95.5 KLOS with Ebo from the Heidi and Frank Show. It's our 80-pendence day weekend. Next week, we're going to have something good for you to win, but I can't tell you what it is. The prize is a secret. But what I can tell you is that we have tickets to a concert that is an LA Halloween tradition dating all the way back to our most wonderful 1980s. 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

0: Revolutionary War took 8 years. You can handle a few minutes of commercials. KLOS's Declaration of Independence Weekend will be right back.
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6: 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The Declaration of Independence is in full effect now on KLOS.

emo. Got just a few songs before I sign off and head out and try to catch some fireworks. But thank you for spending your 4th of July with me. I hope you have an amazing rest of your holiday. Keep on blasting KLOS for our 80 Pendants weekend. I'll talk

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2: 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What a bunch of dummies. I know it got real flags. You're all like, what's the point of that, man? 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
1: 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Just kind of ruins the mood.
2: I know.
1: Hell with it. 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
2: Yeah, I get. Thank you for explaining it. Uh-huh. You painted a clear picture, and now I understand.
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10: Hi, Matt.

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0: sounds of George Washington. There'll be more 80s on KLOS after a very short break. And you know me, I cannot tell a lie.
1: Hey, it's Frank. 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So if your home has appreciated significantly, selling could allow you to cash out the equity and make a profit. 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

forefathers gave us liberty. 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The Declaration of Independence on KLOS.

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Celebrating American freedom and rebellion with the most rebellious decade of them all. The 1980s. It's the KLOS Declaration of Independence Weekend.

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1: The Jack Russell Terrier in Australia was rescued. I guess a neighbor spotted the dog using a drone.
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1: 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It's like, he just flies a drone over the park.
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2: Oh, yeah. Ooh, I could totally poop right there. Look at that. Right there. Oh, that's a butt I'd love to sniff. Look at hers. Ooh, yeah. Mm-hmm. Zoom in. Ooh, yeah.
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forefathers gave us liberty. 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

0: Revolutionary War took 8 years, you can handle a few minutes of commercials. KLOS's Declaration of Independence Weekend will be right back.
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Happy 250th, America.

0: Frank. 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

0: words of George Washington. There'll be more 80s on KLOS after a very short break. And you know me, I cannot tell a lie.
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forefathers gave us liberty. Eddie Van Halen gave us this. Now that's revolutionary. 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
1: I got this text that just came in from Jose, who's from Los Angeles, and his fiance lived in Delaware. And he says, I moved her to L.A. in February, but I was very nervous about that decision. But while driving the U-Haul down I-70, I saw the Terre Haute sign. And I whispered to myself, oh, that's where Frank's from. And she heard me and said, from Heidi and Frank? And I looked at her, smiled, and thought, yep, this is the sign I needed. Everything's going to be all right. We got married in March.
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forefathers gave us liberty. Eddie Van Halen gave us this. Now that's revolutionary. The Declaration of Independence on KLOS.

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Happy 250th, America.

0: words of George Washington. There'll be more 80s on KLOS after a very short break. And you know me, I cannot tell a lie.
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The 1980s. 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

rocking that powder right off your wig. 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It's the Declaration of Independence, 95.5 KLA.

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Happy 250th, America. 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

forefathers gave us liberty. Eddie Van Halen gave us this. 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

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Happy 250th, America.

of George Washington. There'll be more 80s on KLOS after a very short break. And you know me, I cannot tell a lie. Pouring some freedom all over your 4th of July weekend. The Declaration of Independence rocks now on KLOS.

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Brothers gave us Liberty. Eddie Van Halen gave us this. Now that's revolutionary. 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

Crescent HD1 Los Angeles. Celebrating American freedom and rebellion with the most rebellious decade of them all. The 1980s. It's the KLOS Declaration of Independence Weekend.

0: KLOS's declaration of Independence Weekend. 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
1: 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The views and opinions expressed are for information and educational purposes only. References to safe and guaranteed income are backed by the claims paying ability of the issuing insurance company.
2: Today, we're looking at the retirement decisions that tend to show up when life has gotten more sophisticated. Company stock, executive benefits, charitable giving, inherited accounts, and the questions families should ask before complexity turns into confusion. That and more on Kelly's Bull Market News.
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5: Because there's always a reason to be bullish, we're back with Kelly Slott and Kelly's Bull Market News. Another week, weekend of Kelly giving us vital information on the financial strategies that we need in our lives. 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Kelly Slott addresses that in her book, The Great Retirement Mystery, and she does it every day from her firm, California Wealth Advisors. 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How about the webinars? You can get signed up for those, and there are a lot coming up. 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And then for the in public, whoever wants to attend, Dr. Joanne Feeney will join Kelly with a discussion on the market. 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Kelly, I'm ready. Let's make it happen. Another big
2: show. All right,
5: show.
2: You're ready. I'm ready yeah. too. All We're right. both ready. All right, so first segment today, what to do when you have a large concentration of your assets in one stock. And I see a lot of people have that. They either have company stock or they bought something like Apple stock 25 years ago and it's gone up quite a bit, but that's a large concentration. So what to do about that? And then next, we're going to talk about the ins and outs of inherited IRAs. And a lot of people are having to deal with those lately, unfortunately. People do inherit things when loved ones pass away. So what to do with that, the ins and outs of inherited IRAs. And then we're going to have some questions that everyone should be asking about tax planning, estate planning, and the coordination of all of those things. So that's an important segment as well. And then questions from listeners, our final segment today. Questions about real estate, having too much cash in the bank, and 401k retirement accounts as well. So lots of great information today. Should be really helpful for lots of listeners out there.
5: Oh, yeah, as always. Well, you know, sometimes wealth is built by one stock, but retirement's usually protected by diversification and a well-diversified plan. So it makes for an emotional shift when a one-stock person, one company, or one success story helped create someone's financial portfolio. Kelly, why does a concentrated stock position become more dangerous near retirement?
2: Well, interestingly, Kiplinger recently described concentrated stock planning as a major issue for investors holding large single stock positions. So concentration means one company, one sector, or holdings that can have an outside effect on the family's retirement outcome. Listeners should not feel foolish for owning a winner. The question is how much of the win still needs to be on the table. So MarketWatch recently reported that employer stock exposure can combine job risk and portfolio risk in the same company. So please diversify your assets. I say that often with clients. You need to have diversification in your portfolio because we don't have crystal balls. We don't know when that one stock might go down. Maybe there's a lawsuit that comes and the price goes down. And maybe you've worked for a company for 30, 40 years and you have a lot of that company stock, but if something major should happen, you're going to be in trouble if that's where most of your assets are. So again, the diversification is key. Having a plan certainly is key as well. And again, that is what I specialize in doing. So if that's you and you have a lot of one stock position, however you got there, let's actually look at that, especially if you're getting closer to retirement, because you do want to diversify those assets. Maybe you need to create income, and maybe that position doesn't create income for you. So very important to look at these things.
5: And Kelly will sit down and look at that with you when you schedule with her, 800-810-8060. I mean, if that's one of your concerns, you can call to schedule with Kelly or text CWA to 800-810-8060. So, I mean, I guess if it's worked well, the stock, although it's dangerous, you probably find people hesitate to diversify. How do you get through that?
2: Yeah, really. We really do. So recent coverage of concentrated positions has pointed to emotional attachment, tax worries, certainly, and the fear of missing the future gains as common barriers to why people may not want to diversify from that one stock position. So concentrated stock coverage described diversification as especially difficult when shares represent years of loyalty and inheritance or business success. And I certainly understand that. There is an emotional side to this. And remember that unrealized capital gains can make selling feel expensive, while holding can leave the financial plan very exposed. So again, diversification, having a plan. And it certainly is understandable to feel attached to the stock that helped build the nest egg that you have. But planning does not require disrespecting that history, certainly, but maybe coordinating with how these assets, this stock, this one position might benefit you if we do diversify a little bit. So again, there is an emotional side to this. I talk about that quite often, actually. But let's be balanced. Let's look at these things as an overall financial view for yourself to make sure your assets are actually doing what you want them to.
5: Well, absolutely. And you talk about your mass proprietary process. And so what does a thoughtful, or maybe better said, strategic diversification plan look like?
2: Well, a thoughtful plan can move gradually, so the investor does not feel forced into an all or nothing position. I do that often with clients, especially if they have a certain stock or one position that they've had a lot of gain with. Maybe we sell some of it this year, some of it next year, some of it the year after that. So it can be a slow transition, certainly. And that's why I like people to come to me a year or two or so before they actually retire, because I want to make sure that we have not hit you in 1 year with a lot of taxes, right? We want to diversify that. So a recent advisor commentary has discussed tax-aware tools such as stage sales, charitable gifts is important too, exchange funds, and direct indexing as well. So Kiplinger Coverage noted that tools like donor advised funds and charitable remainder trusts may help investors diversify appreciated positions tax efficiently. And let's talk about net unrealized strategies here, because that's when you own a company stock, and let's say you have a lot of company stock in your 401k. So if you just took out that company stock, you'd think it would be taxable. However, what you can do, if it's a company stock, again, in your 401k, you can transfer that amount out at the cost basis that you originally paid for that stock position. So maybe your cost basis is way lower than what the value of the stock is today. So if you do that, then you transfer it out from the 401k into a brokerage account. Okay, yes, there's taxes on that, but it's taxed much lower on the cost basis that you had than on today's price. And yes, you pay ordinary taxes on that original cost basis, again, much lower than what the price of the stock might be today. And those gains are taxed as long-term capital gains as well once you sell it in that. So there's a little nuances here, and you can have a lot of benefit here. So if that's something you're interested in, I would say give us a call and get yourself on our calendar, because we've got to weigh the capital gains, the income needs, the charitable intent, your estate goals, and the percentage of net worth tied to one holding. That's important. So make sure that you've actually looked at these things and you've talked to a professional about this. I do bring in tax CPAs to go over this in fine detail before we do something like that. So we want to make sure we're doing the right thing for you and we're not hitting you with too much in taxes. But there are some nuances out there. As we mentioned, the charitable remainder trust, different kinds of trusts we can set up. And we do work with estate planning people to set up these kinds of ways to avoid delayed taxes on any kind of sale like that. So we do have a number of options for you. And again, if that's you, give us a call.
5: Well, how about, I'll mention the number again, because I mean, this is good stuff you're getting out. I mean, and it maybe doesn't affect everyone, but it certainly does affect people. 800-810-8060, 800-810-8060. So, you've touched on charitable giving. How can that reduce a concentrated position?
2: Yeah, well, donating appreciated securities can potentially avoid capital gains tax while supporting the charities that you like. And that depends on what you want to do, who you want to support, maybe the Cancer Society or something like that. And this can be a very positive way to turn a concentrated winner into a family impact and community impact as well. And Fidelity Charitable and other charitable planning resources frequently highlight appreciated securities as a tax-efficient giving method. So make sure that you're looking at these things. Donor advised funds can be great and then become a major charitable vehicle for families that want to separate their charitable giving from maybe grants or passing assets down. So lots of tools here in our tool belt. And, I will say this is the high-level strategies we bring to the table that most advisors don't even know what to do, really. Not that they can't, but they just don't. So this is the high-level strategies we bring to the table to try and help people avoid and delay as much taxes as we can.
5: And how can retirees decide or know how much concentration is too much?
2: Well, some industry commentary often flags 10% to 20% of investable assets in one stock. I think that's almost too much, too. And the range varies with each investor, certainly. And the right threshold really depends on the income reliance, your tax basis, your age, your estate goals, other assets that you might have, and the ability to withstand a major decline in that one position. So the goal here is to protect the life that the success has made possible, right? So we have a big position in one stock, and that's great, and maybe your assets are very high, your value is very high, and that's great. But if something should happen to that, is that going to really affect your life? So let's make sure that we've looked at this, that if you have a concentrated stock position, we've actually looked at, well, is that right for you? Do we need to move things around a little bit? Are there going to be taxes when we sell something? And do we want to do it all in one year? Or do we want to space it out over a number of years? I have a conversation coming up just after my radio show today with a client that has a lot of Apple stock, and she bought it 25 years ago, and it's worth quite a lot of money, but she's just concentrated in one position. So we've slowly been moving that out for her over the last few years, so she's not quite so concentrated. So again, this is the planning we do. I often say we specialize in tax planning, in retirement planning, and creating income as well. And your money doesn't have to retire when you do. Don't forget, your money should work for you when you get into retirement. So those 401ks, those pensions, those trust accounts should work for you when you actually get to retirement. So again, sitting down with us, going over what you have, having us bring that professional wealth management to the table for you is what we do. So we want to create a plan for you. And once it's executed, we want you to feel like you're walking away with confidence and clarity about your financial future. Is your portfolio really doing what you want it to do? Is it creating income? Do you have some tax advantages you need? Maybe you need to create tax-free income, or you need to get some tax write-offs. Again, that makes us stand out from the crowd because most advisory firms aren't going to talk to you about that. They'll manage your portfolio for you, but they won't talk to you about your overall financial house and any tax consequences that might be coming your way. So if you're interested in sitting down with us, by all means, call us. Get yourself on our calendar. My amazing staff is ready for your call right now. I like that first meeting to be in my Anaheim office or my Santa Barbara office so I can get to know you. I can find out what you're looking for and bring to the table hopefully what you need. So if you have at least $1 million, $2 million, $10 million, $100 million, or anywhere in between, give us a call and get yourself on our calendar. We'd be delighted to sit down and go over how we might be able to help.
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5: We're back with Kelly's Bull Market News, and Kelly says there's always a reason to be bullish. 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And there are plenty to tell you about, as always. Coming up July 14th, part of the Building Foundation series, Retirement Planning versus Retirement Hoping will be the theme. 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September 9th, Kelly's special guest, Dr. Joanne Feeney, a well-known consultant, famous consultant, and they're going to be together talking about the market. 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And, of course, we keep you up on this show. Kelly, I think I started doing this show with you right after the original Secure Act had become law, back around 2020. And that, I know, I did not know about a stretch IRA until the original Secure Act. But I know now that it eliminated the stretch IRA. So what is the stretch IRA, and what did it change?
2: Yeah, well, these inherited IRAs can be very confusing for a lot of folks, that's for sure. Yeah. And recent studies have gone over the 10-year rule for inherited IRAs, including annual withdrawal requirements for some beneficiaries. So remember, most non-spouse beneficiaries must empty inherited retirement accounts within 10 years under the rules created by the Secure Act. So families should not feel embarrassed by confusion here. The rules have shifted, and even professionals have had to wait for clarification, I will say. And the IRS final regulations confirm that if the original owner had begun required minimum distributions, those RMDs, many heirs must take annual RMDs in years 1 through 9 and empty the account by year 10. So I usually have many inherited accounts, and I take out a certain amount every year to make sure the account is at zero after year 10. That is the rule. So yeah, they unfortunately got rid of the stretch IRAs, which were great because that stretched it for many, many years, not just 10. So be aware of the rules, I guess, if you have an inherited IRA, and make sure you're taking out money, because if you don't take out any money for 10 years, then you take out all the money in year 10. That's a huge tax hit that you might have, because don't forget, what you take out of these accounts is taxable as ordinary income. So be careful here.
5: I'm actually shocked that the IRS, I guess, allowed people to stretch it out that long.
2: Yeah.
5: Obviously, with Secure Act, they're like, no, we want it quicker than that. What's the biggest tax mistake that you find that heirs make with inherited retirement accounts?
2: Well, MarketWatch reported that beneficiaries may have less time to act than they originally thought after the IRS clarification. So taking the entire inherited IRA in 1 year can push income into higher tax brackets depending on the heir's income. So withdrawals from inherited and traditional IRAs are generally taxable as ordinary income, while inherited Roths, that's a different rule. An inherited Roth is great because that's tax-free that comes to you. So traditional IRAs versus Roth IRAs. So if you inherit one of those, they're different. And the goal here is not to make your heirs afraid of inherited money, but it is to help them avoid turning a gift into an avoidable tax spike. So make sure we're taking the right amount and paying the right taxes or no taxes if it's a Roth. Again, this is why I like to do Roth conversions for folks, because if you inherit one of those, it's tax-free, which is great. So if you're looking along those lines and you really want to have your beneficiaries get some tax-free investments from you, then we need to start talking about doing those Roth conversions.
5: And definitely talk to Kelly, because I mean, this is serious. I mean, I call it delicate surgery. I mean, it really is when you're looking at Roth conversions.
2: Yeah, but it can be.
5: Yeah, it really can. You can reach out to Kelly at 800-810-8060 or text CWA to 800-810-8060. So with the 10-year liquidation rule, that applies to, like, for instance, adult children. What makes the spouse different?
2: Oh, yeah. So a surviving spouse often has a more flexibility, which can be very comforting during an already very difficult time if someone has passed away. So the IRS rule treats eligible designated beneficiaries different from many adult children and other non-spouse heirs. So eligible designated beneficiaries can include surviving spouses and even minor children of the account owner, or disabled or chronically ill beneficiaries, and beneficiaries less than 10 years younger than the decedent. So a spouse may be able to roll assets into their own IRA, which is much better for them usually, while a non-spouse beneficiary generally cannot treat the account as their own. It's an inherited IRA account, so they have to take all of the money out within 10 years. Again, different tax situations for each of those. So leaving your funds to your spouse is better for them financially, because they can roll it into their own IRA. But if you don't have a spouse, or your spouse maybe had passed away already and you left it to your children, maybe looking at doing those Roth conversions ahead of time so they inherit a Roth instead of a regular IRA might be better.
5: Should the call it maybe the burden of planning, pre-planning on the possible tax consequences fall on the original account owner?
2: Beneficiary tax brackets, estate taxes, charitable intent, Roth balances, and trust language can change after tax inheritances, certainly. So many retirees want to leave money efficiently, certainly, and not just leave an account number behind. And surveys show that inherited IRAs beneficiaries facing that 10-year rule may need to spread withdrawals strategically to manage their own taxes. So I think it's a coordination between the inherited person that's getting the money and the person that is going to give that money to them. So the first Secure Act was a 10-year rule. Cohorts are now moving closer to depletion deadlines and making the planning issue more urgent for a lot of people, especially if you haven't taken any money out prior to now. Like, you didn't, perhaps you didn't think you had to take money out and you inherited it 5 years ago. Well, you do. So let's make sure we're not hit with so much in one tax year.
5: Absolutely. You know, just an aside here, you and I were doing the show together during Secure Act 2.0. I think we talked about it on the show, just how Roth heavy that legislation was. I mean, it really was. I always think about what the motive is, or the motivation at least. How can trust create extra inherited IRA complexity, as if it is not complex enough?
2: Well, yeah, things can be very complex. No two ways about that. Well, estate planning, the commentaries, has reportedly warned that retirement accounts left to trust need specialized tax and legal review. So, yes, we absolutely know that. And beneficiary status, payout language, and required distributions can affect the tax timing of you, the inherited person. So a trust can be useful, but it should not be assumed to work perfectly in every retirement account. And, again, they got rid of those stretch IRAs, unfortunately, and made it a 10-year rule for non-spouse beneficiaries. So again, if you're a spouse, you inherit the money, you can roll it into your own IRA, which is way better for you. But again, these are the things we look at day in and day out. We're trying to help people as much as we can, avoid and delay as much taxes as we can, or make it tax efficient for you. So again, having a professional on your side is, I think, paramount in these kind of situations.
5: You know, you get so many questions from people, obviously, and they're all good. And of course, you devote a whole segment of this show to questions, but we've got time for a question on this subject. And they're saying, my brother and I inherited mom's IRA, and he wants to wait until year 10, while I want to spread it out. So who's right?
2: Well, you both right, I suppose. You can do whatever you want, right? However, I do recommend people take money out every year from these retirement accounts because, again, you don't want to have a big tax burden in year 10. So recent inherited IRA reporting stresses that the answer depends partly on whether the original owner had started the RMDs, right? I talked about that a minute ago. So it's understandable for siblings to see the same account differently because their income and tax situations may not match. They may be totally different. And each beneficiary should confirm the distribution rules, the tax impact deadlines, and whether a separate inherited IRA accounts were established properly. So generally, if I have a client and she has two sons and she's left her IRA to both of her sons, well, each one of them will get their own inherited IRA, which means they can take all the money out at once, or they can spread it out over 10 years. So they have the choice there.
5: So they don't have to fight about it then, right?
2: So they don't have to fight about it. Yeah, absolutely. So again, this is the tax planning that we do, the professional wealth management we bring to the table, looking at all of these types of things for my clients and their beneficiaries as well, when they inherit investments, or maybe they pass away and they have real estate and the beneficiaries need to do a 1031 exchange or something like that. So a lot of the things that we do here are preemptive. We're looking into the future a little bit. What do you need? What are you looking for? How can we avoid and delay taxes? Again, the professional wealth management, I think, is huge here.
5: Yeah. And once again, I'm just convinced that taxes are way more complicated in retirement, and not just on the retiree, but in this case, the retirement tax burden falls on the heirs as well.
2: Well, yes, it does sometimes if we haven't done any planning like that. And I will emphasize here, we do need to have trust accounts set up for anything that's not a retirement account. Make sure you have your assets in the name of the trust, because that will stop probate and it will stop a lot of angst and questioning of where assets are supposed to go. And it will save a lot of money, too, because if you have to go through probate because something is not named in the trust, then there's a lot of cost and time that goes along with that. So let's make sure we've actually looked at all of these things. So I want you to do retirement planning, not retirement hoping. And that is my next Building Foundations webinar I will have in the next few weeks here. So let's plan. Let's make sure we have a good plan. Let's make sure we've looked at the taxes that might be coming your way if you retire and take money out of retirement accounts. Is it taxable to you? Is it tax-free to you? These are the questions we generate here when we talk with each other. What kind of risk do you have in your overall financial house? Do you have too much risk like you have? Like I mentioned earlier, you have too much in one stock. That's a lot of risk that could really affect your financial house if something goes wrong with that one stock. So let's make sure we've sat down with each other. We've gone over what you have, what you're trying to do, how I might be able to help you diversify you perhaps better than you are. Again, if you have one company stock, let's diversify that. If you have a 401k and you have a lot of positions in there, maybe we don't want to have so much in the stock market. Maybe we want to look at alternative investments like real estate or oil and gas. 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
5: We're back with Kelly Slott, and we're going to move into some questions here. 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That is the summer carnival party. Now, this is for clients only. 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And if you want to see how fun these events are, click photos at the website. You can check out the gallery. Retirement planning versus retirement hoping. That is the theme of the next webinar, July 14th. That's open to the public. There is one coming up in August 12th, that's for accredited investor clients only. And that's going to be on a real estate program. And then this is going to be really interesting. And I think a great conversation Kelly will have with her guest, Dr. Joanne Feeney, on the markets. And that's happening September 9th. 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Well, let's jump into questions here, Kelly. Here's someone saying, my spouse and I have several advisors around us. We have tax, legal, investments, insurance, but nobody seems to own the full picture. How do we know who should be coordinating everything?
2: Well, a coordinated plan should connect your taxes, your income, your estate documents, your insurance, your beneficiaries, and your investment risk. So the encouraging part is that the family does not need more noise, certainly. They need clearer roles and a shared checklist. So who is responsible for spotting overlap or deadlines or blind spots and the decisions that affect your overall financial house? So a very strong review, like we do here at California Wealth Advisors, will clarify what the financial advisor handles, what the estate planning attorney handles, what the tax CPA might handle. And I did record a webinar recently with my tax CPA and my estate planning attorney. If you go to

0: the best, maybe not the best use of your assets if I'm doing some high-level strategies for you. We want to make take full benefit of that. And I did something also called the private client process, which does coordinate your estate planning documents, your insurances, your driver's license, your beneficiaries. All of those things go into what I call the private client process. And that I recorded on my website as well. So if you go under the first page of my website, there is a little box there that says private client process. So if you click on that, I walk very detailed into what the private client process is, how it might help connect your estate planning documents, your insurances, your beneficiaries, your all the different documents that are very important. So if your powers of attorney, your medical directives, those kinds of things all really need to be in one place. So we have copies of all that, and that's what one of the things, big things we do with the private client process. So if you need that kind of help, we do offer that. A lot of advisory firms don't offer that either. So again, that makes us stand out from the crowd a little bit, because we want to look at your whole financial house and make sure it's all coordinated.
1: Yeah, it's a well-oiled machine at California Wealth Advisors. They really got it together. And the video that Kelly referenced, and it was actually a webinar. As we mentioned earlier, the webinars become videos on the website. And that is, if you click Educational Resources, it's on the top line of videos. So it's easy to find the roundtable with the state planning attorney and a tax CPA specialist. And to reach out to Kelly, 800-810-8060, 800-810-8060. You can call or you can text. If you text, it's simply CWA to that number. Next question. We're selling a second property, and we don't need the cash immediately. Should we invest it all at once, hold it, or use it for taxes and legacy planning?
0: Great question. So a property sale can create capital gains that can have state taxes, cash flow choices, and certainly estate planning opportunities as well. So it's understandable to feel cautious when a larger amount of money arrives outside of the normal paycheck rhythm that you might have, like selling a property, doing a 1031 exchange, something like that. So we want to review your taxes. We want to look at your liquidity needs, your portfolio, your overall portfolio risk. Maybe you have some charitable goals as well, and whether or not the sale changes the retirement income plan. Maybe many clients of ours have rental properties, and they have a lot of income coming in from the rental properties. And if they sell that property, well, if you sell it and the money goes into the bank, first of all, that's a taxable event. But second of all, that income has now gone away. So maybe we want to avoid that. So if you want to avoid and delay taxes on the sale of a property, then possibly doing a 1031 exchange might be something we need to look at deeply for you. A lot of times clients have rental properties and they want to sell the rental property because they just don't want to manage it anymore. They're tired of the toilets, trash, and tenants, we call it. So when they get to that point and they want to sell a property, then we want to try and avoid and delay as much taxes as we can. So doing a 1031 exchange or DST into a new property that now they do not have to manage, they just collect rent checks every month. And a lot of times those are tax advantage rent checks as well, whereas before they might have been taxed as ordinary income. That could be a very good strategy for you. Now, you do have to be a client of ours to work with us for these, and you do have to be an accredited investor as well. So doing a 1031 exchange or a DST, we do have them available. Again, you have to be a client of ours to work with those, but it does help in the tax planning or the taxes you might be getting if you sell a property, or the taxes you might have to be paying if you sell a property. And then creating that income too, because a lot of my clients, they sell a property, but they still want the income. So we can do that for you. We can set that up. So these choices are very important. And I think it's very good to set this up ahead of time and know what your options are before you make a sale like that. So if that's you, I would say call us and get your stuff on our calendar. And let's see how we might be able to help in that regard.
1: And that would be to 800-810-8060 or text CWA to 800-810-8060. Another question for Kelly. Our adult children are financially successful, but very different with money. How do we talk about inheritance without creating entitlement or even resentment?
0: Yeah, that can be a challenge. It can definitely be a challenge for families. So estate conversations can focus on the roles and the values and the documents and the expectations without revealing every dollar amount that you might have. So retirees should not feel pressured to treat every child identically if their needs and their responsibilities or their circumstances different.

0: So a family meeting certainly can explain who has authority, where the documents are, and what decisions need to be made, perhaps at a later date. And again, having the medical directives and the powers of attorney ahead of time, again, why I suggest talking to an estate planning attorney and getting your estate planning documents all in one place, is very beneficial to your heirs and your loved ones. And it creates clarity, I will say. And we want to reduce confusion, certainly. We want to not turn our retirement plan into a public family fight, that's for sure. Uh-huh. So having those estate planning documents, I think, is very important. And then having a family meeting and kind of explaining who's in charge of what if something should happen to one of maybe the parents in this instance.
1: Here's this is kind of tied in, very similar. They're saying we have a trust, but I honestly don't know whether our accounts are titled correctly or whether beneficiaries match the plan. Is that common?
0: Yes.
1: Well, it's dangerous,
0: it
1: too,
0: definitely
1: right?
0: Is. It's very common. Many families create documents and then never fully connect them to the account ownership or the beneficiary's forms. Mm. I've had many clients that have a trust and they set up the trust, but they never signed it. So the trust is not valid because nobody ever signed anything. I had that happen. I couldn't believe it. Yeah. And so, of course, I had the client sign it, and we put their accounts into the name of the trust. I have a lot of clients that have trusts, but they don't have their assets titled in the name of the trust. For instance, their rental properties are not titled in the trust, or their house, or even their bank accounts. If they have large bank accounts or trust accounts or investment accounts, sometimes those are not titled in the name of the trust, and they should be. So by all means, let's look at this. And beneficiary designations can be directed in your retirement accounts, which is great, and your insurance accounts as well. And that's outside of trust. So when you have a named beneficiary, those assets go to that named beneficiary. Again, with retirement accounts or insurance products as well. So that's good. So I want you to feel encouraged, because often we have the correct documents. It just hasn't been reviewed and your accounts haven't been looked at to find out, well, are our accounts titled correctly? Do we have them in the right places? And again, that's what we look at. One of the things we look at in our private client process is to make sure all your assets are titled correctly and in the right place. So again, it's important to look at this ahead of time. And you know, sometimes it's not fun to look at these things, but it is very important for you.
1: Oh, it sure is. Real quick on one more here. They're saying we want to help grandchildren with education, but we also want to keep control in case our retirement costs rise. So what options should we compare?
0: Well, there's a number of different ways to help grandchildren. 529 accounts, annual gifting can certainly be in there as well. And your generosity is definitely admirable, and that's great. But we don't want it to weaken your income plan, your retirement plan. I have a lot of clients that want to be very generous with their children. And as you can imagine, in California, buying a house is not cheap, and they need $200,000, $400,000, $500,000 to buy a house as a down payment. And that's a lot of dollars out of a retirement account that's now not creating income for that client. So I caution my clients often that if you give so much away, that's going to hurt you, because now I don't have as much income to create for you. So I just caution people of that. Be aware of that. So let's just make sure that it doesn't hurt you and you actually have enough income to live on. Now you're children will inherit whatever's left, and that's wonderful, but let's not let this hurt your financial house. So let's not make some of these common mistakes that I see, and one of them is investing before creating a plan. So make sure you actually have a plan before you've actually done some investing. And that's trust accounts, 401ks, IRAs. A lot of times people bring me, or even cash, a lot of times people bring me these accounts and there's no plan for any of them. So we're going to create a plan before we actually move things around and make investment decisions for you. So let's make sure we're actually doing the right things for you. We're not making mistakes, and we're looking at your whole financial house and making sure it's what you want it to be, not anyone else, but what you want it to be. So if you want to sit down with us and really go over your financial situation, give us a call. 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I do like that first meeting to be in person so I can meet you and shake your hand and really find out what you're looking for. So if you have at least $1 million, $2 million, $10 million, $100 million, or anywhere in between, give us a call. Get yourself on our calendar. My wonderful staff is waiting for your call right now, and I know you'll enjoy talking with them.
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1: Well, we got a treat today. We love the question segment of the show every week, and we got two of them. Just, you know, people have a lot of questions out there, and that is certainly understandable when it comes to retirement, especially because it is very complex, and it's just complex from the private sector. It's been made complex by the public sector. It's just not the old days of the rocking chair and gold watch and pension anymore. We're back with Kelly's Bull Market News. We'll get to more questions with Kelly Slott in just a moment. Kelly is the owner and the CEO of California Wealth Advisors. That is a firm right here helping people in Southern California and beyond. Kelly gets out information in so many ways on this show, on her podcast, Click Radio at CaliforniaWealthAdvisors.com for that, and in her book, The Great Retirement Mystery. 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The subtitle of that book is How to Avoid the Six Biggest Blunders, and she covers that topic on this show a lot, warning us of financial and retirement mistakes, as she does with her clients, those she works with. Also, here's another way Kelly gets out information: webinars. We always tell you about Kelly's webinars, and she stays busy with them. What we have now, the next one, this is coming soon, July 14th. It's part of Kelly's Building Foundation series. It's Tuesday, July 14th, and it's going to be on retirement planning versus retirement hoping. So staying on the theme of this series that goes through the year, her Building Foundation series, you've heard Kelly, if you're listening to the show regularly, talking about disinheriting the IRS. Well, that's exactly the theme in the next in this series, October 14th. You can go ahead and sign up for that now. Both of those are open to the general public. Now, this one, August 12th, is for accredited investor clients only, and that is one on real estate and real estate opportunities and strategies. And then Dr. Joanne Feeney, a famous consultant, financial consultant, joining Kelly September 9th. They'll have a discussion on the markets. That's open to the public, so it's going to be good, and a lot of good information there. 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You got a lot going on, Kelly, and we've got more questions for you. Manhattan Beach, I've always heard to buy low, sell high, but I am 60 now. So is it time for me to stop thinking so much about these strategies and lock in something more stable?
0: Well, I would probably say it depends on how soon you want to retire. So if you're 60 now and you're going to retire in the next year or two, then absolutely I would look to change some of your investments that might be more risky into something perhaps more conservative or more income oriented if that's what you think you're going to need in the next year or two. If you're not going to retire for 10 years, then maybe taking some risk in your portfolio is still fine because, again, it's risk reward, right? If you take more risk, you could have more upside, but you could have downside as well. So it just depends on where you are in your cycle of getting closer to retirement. And I do like people to come to me 2 years or 5 years before they retire because then we can look at their risk that they have in their overall financial house. Do they have too much in one stock? Do they have too much in the stock market? Do we need to start moving some of these assets into more conservative investments that aren't going to go up and down with the stock market? Because remember, there's a sequence of return risk that you have once you get closer to retirement. And let's just say you have $1 million in your 401k. 401k, and you're going to use that money to create income for yourself once you retire. But all of a sudden, right before you retire, the market goes down. And now your $1 million is only $500,000. Well, now I can only create half the income I thought I was going to be able to create for you before, which is why I like people to come to me ahead of time. Sure, we might be missing out on some upside potential in the last couple of years before you retire, but it's also going to make sure your assets are there and stable, and we can create the income that you're actually looking for, because we're not so worried about the market going down. So again, I would say it depends on when you're going to retire as far as, well, we all want to buy low and sell high, right?
1: That's everybody's goal.
0: That's a given. But I would probably say let's take some risk off the table if you're getting closer to retirement.
1: Absolutely. And I love that, getting it done early, like in the financial red zone. So you're already set. You know, that so many things you do, just, I mean, it may not be your direct goal, but it does bring about peace of mind. And I know that is an overall goal of yours to help people with. And who doesn't want that in retirement or in life in general? 800-810-8060 to schedule with Kelly. You can also text CWA to 800-810-8060. Ventura, people keep telling me to look into real estate investing. I've never done this, and I don't even know where to start with it. What would you suggest?
0: Well, we do a lot of real estate investing here. That's the alternative side of my mass proprietary process. So to remind people, M is the market, A is alternatives, and S is safe money. So M being the market, that's usually where I see people's IRAs and 401ks and pensions is all in the stock market. And that can be fine. But a lot of times people don't want to have that much at risk. They know the markets go up and down. So they look at the A side, that's the alternative side of my mass proprietary process. And so the alternative side, I do look at real estate. I do look at oil and gas. I look at anything that does not trade with the stock market. And it's different than the stock market because of that, which is great. So a lot of people like having some money there. Now, all your money there? No. And why not? Because it's not a liquid type of investment. It's not like buying a stock that I can buy today and sell tomorrow. The alternative side, you have to invest and leave it there for a while. It's usually 2, 5, 7 years or so, somewhere in there. But there's a lot of benefits to be had there. They can create tax advantage income for you. They can have growth. It's great. And then even the oil and gas programs can give you tax write-offs, which is great. Now, you do have to be an accredited investor and a client of ours to work with us for any of these. But a lot of times, those real estate programs can be very beneficial. So I did record a webinar on my website under the educational resources on the mass proprietary process if you want more information on that. Or I do have some different webinars coming up that will talk about alternatives. Now, again, you have to be a client investor to attend those. But if you're not a client yet, maybe sign up. Those of you listening that are my clients, you can sign up and learn about real estate there, too. So we try and educate as much as we can, let people know what's available to them, and then they decide what they want to do from there. But we, as you know, Dave, we have many seminars all throughout the year to try and educate people as much as we can.
1: You really do. And one avenue of education I left out when I was saying all the ways that you do get out information, and that's one-on-one with people. And that's when you can really get specific in those reviews. 800-810-8060 to schedule with Kelly. 800-810-8060. From LA, I love your show. Just discovered it 3 weeks ago. And I have a question, though, and it's for a friend. I've told them that I feel that they have too much money just sitting in the bank, and they won't listen to me. They get mad at me, actually. I told them to listen to this show so a professional could back up what I've been saying. So there you go, Kelly.
0: There you go. Well, I tell you, it's amazing to me how many people I meet with, and they have quite a bit in cash. They have $200, $500, $1 million just sitting in the bank in cash. Now, maybe they inherited something or they sold a property, and it's been sitting there for a number of years, believe it or not. Now, remember, if you have money in cash in the bank, you are not keeping up with inflation. So that's a huge reason why I don't like people to leave money in the bank in cash, because you are not keeping up with inflation. You need to have at least a 3% return on that money to keep up with inflation, because a dollar today is not equal to a dollar 20 years from now if we've had a 3 or 4% inflation rate. We're going backwards, in essence. So I have money market accounts that pay 4 or 5%. 7%. I have conservative investments that pay 7, 8, 9%. So we have a lot of things we can do that will beat the bank returns. And these are pretty conservative returns, I will say. And we also have insured products. I talked about my mass proprietary process a minute ago. M is the market, A is alternatives, and S is safe money. The S part is safe money. That's insured products backed by the claims paying ability of the insurance company. So if you're looking for insurance and guarantees, again, backed by the claims paying ability of the insurance company, that's where we go with a lot of people that have money in cash and don't want to take any risk. So yes, we can do that for you too. So if you have a lot of money in cash, that maybe not be a, it may not be a great idea for you because you're not keeping up with inflation and you can get better rates of return elsewhere. And again, that just takes a conversation with us, sitting down with us, and I'll show you what's available, and then you're going to decide from there. There is no hard sell here at all. I do much of my time is spent in educating so I can let people know what's available to them, and then you're going to tell me what you're comfortable with, and then we'll take it from there. So having too much of money in the bank is not a good idea. In my view, I like having 6 months of your budget, and that budget sheet I do have on my website under the services tab. Print out the budget sheet for yourself. Find out how much you need every month. Multiply that by six. Put that in the bank. I don't mind that much in the bank, and leave that as cash for emergency purposes. But the rest, anything over that, probably a good idea to invest that somewhere that will get you something better than inflation, that will erode your money if you don't take care of that.
1: It sure will. Again, for Kelly, 800-810-8060, or text CWA to 800-810-8060, and her website again, CaliforniaWealthAdvisors.com. 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Oh, we got a question here from Orange County. I've changed jobs a couple of times in the last few years, and I've been procrastinating on doing something with my old 401ks. Is this something that you could help me with?
0: Yes, I can. I do a lot of that. I collate a lot of old 401ks into one place, a lot of old IRAs as well. I put them all in one place. And this is true for 403Bs or 457s, any of those types of retirement accounts. A lot of times it's much easier to keep track of them and to manage them and to send income streams to you, especially if you're at retirement age, if it's all in one place. So a lot of times we do collate those different 401ks, and each 401k has its own paperwork to fill out. But generally, we get on the phone with the 401k administrator, you, the client, and us. We find out what paperwork you need. We have the money sent to directly from the 401k to your IRA. There's no taxes to do that because you're taking it from one retirement account to another, so no taxes to do that. And now, if we collate all these 401ks or IRAs together, now it's easier to manage. We can actually diversify your portfolio correctly, and it makes it just much easier for you. So yes, working with these 401ks is very important because that's where I see a lot of people have wealth. And if you have a 401k, by all means, add money to that each year, and if your company matches what you put in, please, please do the matching amount, do the maximum amount. That's free money for you. So by all means, do that. So again, we want to stop mistakes that we see, and having too many accounts in too many different places is too hard to manage for most folks, and a lot of times it is those 401ks. So putting them all in one place, making sure your investments are properly diversified and you've got professional wealth management on your side, I think is very important as well. So if you're going to retire in the next 5 to 10 years, or you're already retired, we just want you to be prepared for the future. We really do. We want to make sure you have a good plan based on your needs, your wants, your desires. What's important to you? What do you need out of your accounts? 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We can do that for you as well. 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
1: 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We'll see you next week with Kelly Slaught and Kelly's Bull Market News.
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9: Good morning and good afternoon, folks. Welcome to The Gold Show. I am your host, Michael Hayes. This show is brought to you by my good friends at Reagan Gold Group. Jot this number down, 888-351-8999. We're going to have a conversation, you and I. And I say you because it's you and me, baby. For the entirety of the show, I'm going to be speaking to you as if we're having a conversation. The show is everything precious metals related, specifically gold and silver. Why you need to consider diversification of your retirement. Those of you that are sitting on a big nest egg, whether you have an IRA, you have a 401k, a 403b, a Swift savings account. Those of you that are sitting on cash, I don't know why you would do that. Jot this number down again, 888-351-8999. My good friends are standing by throughout this show, during commercial breaks, after the show. If you feel inclined, if you are stimulated, if this show kind of jars you and pushes you in the direction where you think you need to own gold, and by golly, I think you are going to come to that conclusion that you should own gold, call them. They're standing by. Those of you that actually don't like to have a conversation, you're maybe an introvert and you rely on technology, go to ownsomegold.com. Again, ownsomegold.com. Three or four simple questions, nothing intrusive. No one's going to require a social security number. Technically, anyone and everyone will qualify for the purchase of gold, the investment of gold. So it's not intrusive. And guess what? You could technically get on my calendar and potentially have a one-on-one call with yours truly, Michael Hayes. And my good friends call me Precious Mike. So at the end of this conversation, at the end of the show, consider me your friend. Call me Precious Mike. So let's get into the deep end of the pool and let's talk about gold. What is it? Where does it come from? Can it be man-made? And I'm going to be very, very firm on this, and I'm going to stand on this, okay? Can it be man-made? And I'm going to compare that statement as it relates to gold to the paper that you have in your wallet, the paper that you may have in your purse, in your drawers, and that being the U.S. dollar. Let's talk about gold. Where did it come from? Let's take a step back. Where did it come from? Well, if you do a simple Google search, you will understand and you will be educated on how gold is created. Billions and billions of years ago, a star exploded in our universe. And that process is called a supernova. When the star exploded, rare earth minerals, in this case gold and silver, were literally sprayed across the universe. And on our planet, planet Earth, there are deposits of gold and silver, which we humans have been mining for thousands of years. I'm talking about, go back to the Egyptians. They had a love for gold. They draped themselves in gold. They got buried in gold. They went to the afterlife with their gold, or that's what they thought. So if you think about it, it's rare. It cannot be made out of thin air like the U.S. dollar, the currency that we have in our wallets. And it's so critical for you to understand what that means, how it has impacted you personally, and how it has impacted humans since the inception of money. And the money that I just made the sound of is currency, not actual money. It's currency. It was created by humans. It was created by bankers. It was created by governments. Right. We have the U.S. dollar here that's printed by the Fed. And those of you that may not know this, the Federal Reserve is not even a part of the U.S. government. It's actually a private corporation that was created by the banks in the 1900s. Isn't that kind of crazy that the actual Federal Reserve is not part of the federal government? Well, guess what? That was replicated in Turkey and in Russia and in China and Japan and everywhere else. And since the inception of the U.S. dollar, the value of the dollar has depreciated, has gone down by 96% since inception. What does that mean to you, Ted? That simply means to you that the dollars you're earning now are not equivalent to the dollars that your great-great-grandfather had in his wallet. The government prints currency out of thin air. They've been doing it in perpetuity. They've been doing it since the beginning of time, and they're going to continue doing it until literally the U.S. dollar and all the fiat currencies in the world go to zero. Now, some of you might say, now, Precious, that's a bold statement. It really isn't. If you simply do a Google search, you will come to the conclusion that all fiat currencies go to zero. And we've dropped by 96% of its original value. There's only 4% left, right? 100%? It doesn't go past 100%. Because if it does, then you are actually below par. Kind of like what happened with Japan. Their currency became so worthless. So worthless. It's like Zimbabwe, right? You want to go buy a banana? Yeah, you want to buy a banana? It's going to cost you 2 billion Zimbabwe dollars. The same thing could happen here. So how do you protect yourself? Gold. Gold is the true store of value. It has never gone to zero, ever. And yes, it goes up, and yes, it goes down. But if you look at the long-term trajectory of gold, it has continued to go up and up and up. In the last 20 years, I think it's gone up by 500%. 500%. Can you say the same thing about the U.S. dollar? You can't. It's not possible. So, ask yourself this question. Will gold help you preserve your wealth? Absolutely. It has always been a safe haven. It has always been a mechanism to safeguard your retirement. So, if you've been working endlessly since your adolescence, you've been working and going to work and clocking in and clocking out and paying taxes, federal taxes, state taxes, property taxes, sales taxes, gas taxes, tax to build your 401k. And God forbid there is another bubble that bursts and the Dow and the NASDAQ drop by 70%. I think the Black Swan event was at 1987. The Dow dropped by 80%. It happened before, and it very well could happen again. When that happens, what happens to your 401k? It drops. And then it could take another 5, 10, 15, 20 years for the value to come back. So if you're sitting at home, Susie, if you're sitting at home, Barbara, and you're 70 years old, and you don't reallocate your 401k, and you leave it there, like the blind leading the blind. It's this herd mentality. It's this sheep mentality. Oh, it's going higher. It's going higher. It's going higher. It's going higher. You wake up, and it's crashing. There's nothing you can do but ride it all the way down, baby. 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That's my good friends at Reagan Gold Group. You can look them up. They have a clean, better Business Bureau rating. 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They make it extremely easy. You can set up a self-directed IRA. Self, S-E-L-F, self. It's yours. You own it. You roll a portion of your current assets into that IRA, and you buy gold. A minimum requirement is $25,000. So those of you that are sitting at home and you have $500, well, you have to go to the pawn shop. I'm sorry. 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The government is not thinking about you. You may think that, but they're not thinking about you. When it goes down, it goes down. And then they're going to tell you the same thing. You're going to have to wait for it to go back up. If they keep devaluing the U.S. dollar, which they have been, and they will continue to, your purchasing power erodes. 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If the answer's yes, do the right thing. 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A few simple questions, and guess what? You might be able to talk to me as well. 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
9: Folks, welcome back to the Gold Show. I am your host, Precious Mike. I'm going to be bringing on a special guest here in studio. It's a phone call with my good friend, Carl Oliverio. He is an expert, an account executive over at Reagan Gold Group. Jot this number down because I'm going to dive into a deep conversation with him because I think, and I'm not your tax advisor. I'm not your financial advisor. I'm just some dude with a headphone on right now and a microphone, you know, in my face that is passionately talking about gold and silver and why it makes sense to buy it and diversify to protect yourself. I am a firm believer that when, you know, an instrument like gold or a stock sells off by maybe 20 or 30%, hey, maybe this is a good time to buy. And maybe you shouldn't be buying it when it's hitting an all-time high. So let's do this. Let's go ahead and invite Carl into studio so we can have a conversation about why you, my friends, should own gold. Carl, welcome back. I appreciate you taking the time to jump on a call with me again here in the studio. I could not be any more excited. I think listeners need to hear from you, a trusted voice in all things gold and silver. The company that you represent, Reagan Gold Group, the trusted source in precious metals. Let's talk about buying gold and how the market is kind of shaping up, and if it makes sense for customers to be buying gold today. And then I also want to talk about key reasons why someone should be considering buying gold and if it's a true safeguard for one's retirement. So as you and I both know, and I think listeners know, gold peaked at $5,589 an ounce. And I think when it was hitting all-time highs, there was this fear of missing out. We've heard that terminology before, where you think to yourself like, oh my God, this thing is going higher and higher and higher. And if I don't get in now, I'm never going to get in. And what happens when you buy and you make knee-jerk reactions based on the fear of missing out, you end up timing the market incorrectly. Now, since then, gold has pulled back 25%. 25%. And I believe it's hovering around $4,000 an ounce currently, meaning as of today. So, Carl, it's a simple question. Do you think currently, right now, with this pullback, is a good time to be buying physical assets, meaning buying gold?
10: Yeah, I definitely think so. I mean, here's the thing. Nothing's changed. We still have almost $40 trillion in debt and growing. The inflation's still here. The money printing's still here. I mean, unfortunately, this war has played a bit of havoc in our, you know, financial systems, and, you know, the energy sector, you know, has gone up and now it's starting to come back down. And because of, you know, all those reasons I just listed, I mean, you know, the US dollar, for whatever reason, doesn't make much sense to me, but it's looking strong. So it's forcing metals to drop a bit. You know, I look right at data, even though we, you know, took a 25%, you know, drop from its all time high over the last 12 months, gold's still up over 20%.
9: Correct.
10: I mean, most people would be happy with the 20% return on their investment.
9: Right. I mean, what's the return been over the last 20 years, 25 years?
10: Over 400%.
9: 400%. So if you're listening to the show right now, and I know there's thousands of you listening to the show, there might be tens of thousands of you. Samantha, if you're listening to me, you know, Tim, I always bring up names, you know, by first person, because I think this show is about having a conversation. You know, timing the market is the worst thing you can do. No different than buying SpaceX at 200 and then it drops down to 140. I mean, how did that feel? Right. So it's not about timing the market. I've said this before and I'm going to keep saying it until I'm blue in the lips. It's not timing the market. It's time in the market. Would you not agree with me, Carl?
10: 100%. I mean, listen, nobody has a crystal ball. You know, we don't know what's going to happen later today, let alone next week, next month, next year. I mean, you know, obviously history, you know, tends to repeat itself, but nothing's guaranteed. So, you know, trying to time the market doesn't make sense. I mean, I always tell people, would you rather be proactive or reactive?
9: Correct.
10: You know, metals are a safe haven investment. There's a reason why people are coming to us to purchase metals, whether they're going up or whether they're going down. People are always buying. I mean, and right now we're extremely busy because people are looking at it like they're kind of buying metals on sale because they know that they're going to go back up. I mean, this is a temporary, you know, speed bump or hiccup, whatever you want to call it. I mean, you can't keep robbing Peter to pay Paul. There's, you know, almost $40 trillion in debt. I mean, this is all going to shake itself out. And when it does, you know, the metals market's going to recover. And, you know, there's a reason why Chase Bank and Jamie Dimon and Bank of America and Forbes are all talking about the metals markets going up dramatically.
9: I mean, this is the crazy thing. You literally hit something that just sparked something inside of me. You know, week over week, I sit here in the studio and I talk to my engineer as if I'm having a conversation with her. And I think the last time I was here, each taxpayer in the United States would have had to wire $355,000 to the U.S. Treasury to pay off the national debt, because the national debt is literally like a taxi fare spinning out of control. But you know what the crazy thing is? In the course of 1 week, the dollar amount has gone to $356,241. So in 1 week, the number keeps getting bigger and bigger and bigger. If the federal government asked us to bail them out, that's not how it works. And that's why I think, and I think you would agree with me, that gold is the safe haven, the ultimate store of value, and why you need to diversify and hold gold in your portfolio to protect yourself for what? Calamity, a stock market correction that might take 10 or 15 or 20 years to come back, and you're 65 years old. I mean, what, you want to wait until you're 85 or 90 for your 401k to come back? That is suicide. Would you not agree with me, Carl?
10: Totally. I mean, listen, unfortunately, we all have one thing in common, and that's, you know, we all have more than one thing, but one of them is we're not getting any younger. So could we afford to wait 5, 8, 10 years just to get back to even, or do we want to wait years just to get back to even? I mean, you can't make it back fast enough. And unfortunately, there's a reason why, you know, people come to metals. It's a, you know, a physical, tangible asset. There's only so much here on this earth. And the reality of it is, I mean, you know, it's that people want something they can hold in their hand. People want something that's real money. You know, the paper that we carry in our pocket that we call money is fiat currency. And, you know, it's not really doing anything to help any, you know, help the situation here with the debt, with the inflation, the money printing. And this is why we are where we are. I mean, you know, listen, I always tell people, call us up. You know, I'm here. I'd love to chat with anybody. Give us a ring. I mean, you can ask for me. Everybody here is great. But if you want to talk to me directly, I'm here. You know, it's just the ability to, you know, help people. Yes. And I always tell people, the phone call's free. Doesn't cost anything. No pressure.
9: Carl, as we both know, fiat currencies historically have always gone to zero. Gold has never gone to zero. And to think the U.S. dollar that has devalued by 96% since its inception, 96% is somehow, some way going to come back, is literally lunacy. So, folks, this is what I want you to do. I want you to pick up the phone right now. I want you to call Reagan Gold Group at 888-351-8999. You tell them that Precious Mike told you to call, and you ask for Carl personally, and Carl is going to help you buy gold. Carl, thank you so much for your time again. I appreciate you coming on air with me in the studio. Until next week, my friend, cheers.
10: Thanks so much. You have a great week.
9: Thank you. So, folks, you heard it from the horse's mouth. Okay, that's a figure of speech. You heard it from Carl. You heard it from Reagan Gold Group. Nothing has changed. The government is just printing money willy-nilly out of thin air. 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And simultaneously, gold is the premier preferred store of value. It's never gone to zero. Since its inception, it's gone continuously up an upward trend. 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We're going to take a commercial break. Stay tuned. The next segment's going to be exciting, and we'll be right back.
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9: Folks, welcome back to The Gold Show. I am your host, Precious Mike. Some of you may call me Michael Hayes. My good friends call me Precious Mike. Jot this number down again, 888-351-8999. My good friends at Reagan Gold Group are standing by to talk to you about purchasing precious metals. By definition, the number being an 888, it's toll-free. Doesn't cost a dime. The conversation or consultation is free. You don't have to exchange any money for any amount of time you're on the phone with my good friends at Reagan Gold. Those of you that would like to talk to me personally, call that number and we'll get you on my calendar and we'll have a one-on-one conversation on why I believe owning gold is wise. It protects you. It's a safe haven. It's a long-term play. You'll sleep better at night knowing you own the shiny stuff. The stuff that was made by God. God himself, if you believe in the Almighty, created gold. It's precious. It's rare. You have to mine the earth to extract it from Mother Earth. It's not like the paper stuff that we've been fed. We've been fed by bankers, central bankers. You know what I'm talking about. You go to work. You clock in, you clock out. You trade the most precious thing that all of us have, our time, for what we've been told is money. But that's a fallacy. And it's a fallacy because the U.S. dollar is no longer backed by gold. And it has been backed by gold for a very, very, very long time. I don't know if those of you who listen to the show know the history of the U.S. dollar, who created it, how the Federal Reserve even came into play. It's not even part of the federal government. For the longest time, everyone was like, that is a conspiracy. No, it's not. No, it's not. That is real. And I just probably blew out my mic. No, it's not. Okay? Do the research yourself. It's not a conspiracy. The Federal Reserve is a private corporation. And there's a lot of people that are actually arguing that the United States is now a corporation. That it's all being run by bankers, like a cartel. There's bankers in countries all over the world, central banks. And what's interesting is central banks all over the world are the biggest purchasers of gold. Gold. What we talk about week after week and why you should be buying gold. I mean, think about it. This is very logical. I'm having a logical conversation with you right now, Jason. Okay. Paul, if you're listening to my voice, if we're having a conversation, no different than if you invited me to come to your home and we sat down and had a cup of coffee, maybe a beer, By the end of this show, we might be drinking martinis. Okay? Gold. It's rare. It's made by God himself. It cannot be manufactured like the printing press. The printing press was created, some would argue, to enslave us. You give up your time with your wife. You give up your time with your kids. You don't see your kids much. You work 6 days a week. You're basically barely making ends meet. And in exchange for what? Some consider the U.S. dollar nothing more than an IOU. An IOU. Because the U.S. dollar has become fiat currency. It's no longer backed by gold. Did you know between the years 1879 and 1933, you could exchange the U.S. dollar, the paper, the actual currency, because it was backed by gold. You could walk into the bank and you can demand an exchange of your U.S. dollar for physical gold. Well, that all ended in 1933. It ended. And the government actually made it illegal to own gold. And they forced Americans to turn their gold in to the U.S. government. That was after the Great Depression. Some are arguing we're heading down that same path. Because the U.S. national debt is now standing at $40 trillion. At a click of a button, literally on a keyboard. Imagine a keyboard. I have one in front of me right now. I'm just going to go ahead and hit enter. E-N-T-E-R. Freaking enter. And I'm going to print billions of dollars out of thin air. Because you know what? It's not backed by gold. I don't need to have gold to back it, right? So what does that allow the government to do? Spend like drunken sailors with no accountability. The balance sheet gets bigger, bigger, and bigger. I said balance sheet gets bigger and bigger and bigger. That's why the value of the U.S. dollar has dropped by 96%. And call me crazy. Precious Mike, you're so crazy. The true definition of money is the store of value, right? Gold is the store of value. It's never gone to zero. It's only gone up over time. Why couldn't my great, great, great, great ancestors have been Egyptian and left me coins? Right? All I got right now are IOUs. And here's a great analogy. You go to the dry cleaner and you drop off your wedding dress, right? And in exchange, they give you an IOU. They give you a piece of paper that says you have a claim on that dress. Now, let me ask you a question. If you were to go into a bar or a pawn shop, and say, I have this IOU. What is it worth to you? What would they tell you? It's worth nothing. What's worth a value is the wedding dress or your garment or your pants or your shoes that are getting shined at the store. So we're all walking around with IOUs. And it could end very, very badly for a lot of us. You had the 2008 crash of the U.S. economy. You had the dot-com bubble that burst in 1999. You had the 1987 market crash where literally the Dow dropped, literally, like off a cliff, by almost 80%. 80%. There are economists right now saying that the next correction in the Dow and the NASDAQ could exceed 70%. So if you have been working your you-know-what off, like you have been freaking slaving away to build your 401k, it could literally, like a snap of a finger, be gone. And then you're stuck. You're stuck. It's too late. It's freaking too late, baby. The ship sailed, and now you have no choice but to go to work and keep putting money away in that damn 401k. So what do you do? Mortgage Mike, share some wisdom. What should I do? Well, first of all, do you want to talk to me? Do you want to have an impassioned conversation with me? You can. Call 888-351-8999. Talk to my good friends at Reagan Gold. Have a intelligent conversation with them. This isn't about buying $500 worth of gold. If you have $25,000 laying around, if you have a CD that maybe is going to be coming to term, you've been earning 1% on your money, and you want to put that to good use. Let's say you have a 401k, you're sitting on $400,000, $500,000, $1 million, millions of dollars. I'll have a conversation with you. I'll tell you why it's wise to allocate a portion of your retirement and buy gold. The physical stuff, the hard physical assets that you need to protect yourself against the drunken sailors. The very same drunken sailors that are printing money out of thin air are buying gold. Think about it. It's like taking an upper and a downer at the same time. It's like drinking a Red Bull with vodka. I'm giving you real life analogy. So if the central bank is just printing, printing, printing, but quietly buying, buying, buying and storing gold, shouldn't you? Samantha, shouldn't you? Mary, shouldn't you? Steve, shouldn't you? Let's make it about you, not

0: Hey, it's Precious Mike. I'll talk to you. Why not? I want you to understand the value, the power of owning gold. It cannot be printed. It cannot be manufactured. It does not decay. It does not rot. By golly, it doesn't tarnish. The shine on a piece of gold 1,000 years ago will be shiny 10,000 years from now. And I can all but assure you, if you look at historical numbers and historical charts, gold is going to keep going up and up and up and up because the bankers are going to keep printing. So do the right thing. I'm going to go into another commercial break. I promise you I'm going to try to calm down. If I don't, hey, I'm Precious Mike. 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I said a lot of nines, 8999. 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
0: Folks, welcome back to The Gold Show. I am your host, Michael Hayes. My good friends call me Precious Mike. The show, again, is brought to you by my good friends at Reagan Gold Group. Those of you that want to talk to me personally, feel free to call and ask to be put on my calendar. And you better be available when I call, because my calendar is getting stacked up, because a lot of people want to talk to me about gold. They want to talk to me about current events, what's going on in the world. I mean, listen, you know, there's a ceasefire deal in place, I guess. I don't know that the war that started with Iran, the 40-day war, is now back on. Is it off? I don't know. We're told, you know, it's good. No more fighting. Only to then wake up and there's bombings and there's missile attacks. So there is continued geopolitical uncertainty. And guess what? We don't control that. I don't control that. You don't control that. Right? What's going on around us that we don't control? We cannot consume ourselves with things that are out of our control. Focus on the controllables. A wise man once told me, just focus on what you can control. So let's talk about that as it relates to your currency. I'm not even going to call it money, because it's not money, right? You bump into the street, into me in the street, and you want to talk about money, you better have gold in your pocket. If we have a conversation, you call right now, 888-351-8999, and you get on my calendar and we have a conversation and you want to talk about money, we're talking about gold. We're not talking about USD, US dollars. We're not talking about GBP, which is what? The British pound. We're not going to be talking about the euro. We're not going to be talking about the Canadian dollar. You know why? Because that's all fiat. It's fake. They're IOUs. And this is what's very interesting. A lot of people don't know this. If you do simple searches on Google, you will see that since the year 2000, gold has outperformed the US dollar by 1,579%. If you are Indian from India, I feel sorry for you. Gold has outperformed the Indian rupee by 3,475%. Well, Mortgage Mike, what does that mean? What the hell are you saying? This is what I'm saying. The central banks keep printing and printing and printing. We have over $100 trillion

0: dollars. $100 trillion of U.S. total debt. We have $40 trillion of U.S. national debt. It's the same in India. It's the same in Great Britain. Because the central banks are drunken sailors that only know one thing. Just hit enter. Just keep printing and keep printing and keep printing. And they keep flooding the economies with fake currency. Fiat. And all fiats in history have gone to zero. This is not going to end well because you cannot keep printing to pay your debt. Sooner or later, there's going to be a reckoning, a day of reckoning, right? Sooner or later, if you believe in the Almighty, you're going to have to report to him, right? He might have a southern accent. He might say, wah, wah, welcome to heaven. What have you done? Hopefully good things. So in this situation, a good thing is diversification. Diversification. Safeguard what you have accumulated. Because when you log on and you see this numerical value in your Fidelity account, your Charles Schwab account, your JP Morgan account, and you see this arbitrary number, there's nothing behind it. It's not backed by gold. If you own shares in a company can go bust and go zero. Imagine if you owned 1 million shares of that company called Kodak. Remember Kodak? Right? They made film, and I think they went through bankruptcy. They went to zero. So your $1 million went to zero. Your 401k could one day go to zero. If you look in history, it's dropped by as much as 80%, maybe 82% in 1987. And there are so many economists that are saying it's right around the corner. Within the next year, within the next 2 years, within the next 3 years. So ask yourself a question. Why aren't you buying gold right now at $4,000 an ounce? Because it was $5,500 an ounce a couple months ago. Don't be one of those. The sheep. The bah mentality. Right? The fear of missing out. Oh my God. Oh my God, everyone's buying gold. I gotta buy gold. And you're buying at an all-time high. Only for it to correct. And you're like, what have I done? Well, I'll tell you what you've done. You've purchased a store of value. At the end of the day, you own the damn thing. It's your gold. And you'll see. You'll see. Wars. Wars in Ukraine. Wars in Lebanon. Wars in the Middle East. Wars in Iran. Wars in Africa. War. 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I know I'm getting kind of fringy right now. Fringy, okay? But you protect yourself by buying gold. And if you bought it at 5,000, buy some more at 4,000. If it goes to 2,000, buy some more at 2,000. I think it's called dollar cost averaging. That's what people do in stocks. You can do that with gold. You do it by calling 888-351-8999. 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The first year annual fee, Reagan Gold Group covers. Every year thereafter, the total fee to own, let's say, $1 million worth of gold that's in a vault, that's insured by the bank, the Lloyd of London. You can have your bank segregated into an area that only you can access. Get in the car. Make it a weekend excursion. Come on, kiddos. Let's get in the car. Fido, get in the back. Daddy, where are we going? We're going to go put eyes on our gold, baby. The gold that Daddy bought might end up being your gold. And we want to go pet it. We want to go touch it. We want to go dust it. Go smile at it. You're going to see your own reflection. Can you do that with the U.S. dollar that's in your wallet? That's devalued by 96% since its inception? I'm going to give you something to chew on right now. Let's say it's the year 1970. You and your cousin, the cousin that no one liked, that was always given preferential treatment. You know, his college was paid for. His parents helped him buy his first house. He had a $20 bill. He was given a $20 bill in 1970. You were given a $20 bill in 1970. And what you did is you went and bought a gold coin. Your gold coin had a stamp on it. it said $20, even though it was worth more. And your cousin had a $20 bill. He stuck his $20 bill in a drawer, and you did the same thing. Fast forward 20 years later, 30 years later, 40 years later, 50 years later, he still has that $20, and you still have that gold coin. What's worth more? What's worth more? Ted, if you're listening to this, what's worth more? You know what's worth more. The gold coin. And let's make it even narrower. The gold is worth more. That $20 bill that he stuck in the drawer is worthless. Now, I'll tell you why it's worthless. In 1970, you could have bought ground beef for like a dollar a pound. And the beef back then was probably a lot better than the beef we're buying right now. The beef we're buying right now is garbage. Take that same $20 bill to Whole Foods, and beef is $10 a pound. But you still have that gold coin, and it's worth $4,000. Folks, this is simple. It's logical. It makes sense. If you have the money, if you're sitting on $25,000 or more, if you're sitting on a 401k or an IRA where you have hundreds of thousands of dollars that are exposed to the drunken sailors, the central banks that keep printing and printing and printing, and they're buying and buying and buying the gold, the very same gold. Do the right thing. Call Reagan Gold Group right now and start the conversation. 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So the show is coming to an end. This has been fun. Until next weekend, I wish you the best. Have a great one.
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5: 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I am your host, Michael Hayes. This show is brought to you by my good friends at Regan Gold Group. Jot this number down, 888-351-8999. We're going to have a conversation, you and I. And I say you because it's you and me, baby. For the entirety of the show, I'm going to be speaking to you as if we're having a conversation. The show is everything precious metals related, specifically gold and silver. Why you need to consider diversification of your retirement. Those of you that are sitting on a big nest egg, whether you have an IRA, you have a 401k, a 403b, a Swift savings account. Those of you that are sitting on cash, I don't know why you would do that. Jot this number down again, 888-351-8999. My good friends are standing by throughout this show, during commercial breaks, after the show. If you feel inclined, if you are stimulated, if this show kind of jars you and pushes you in the direction where you think you need to own gold, and by golly, I think you are going to come to that conclusion that you should own gold, call them. They're standing by. Those of you that actually don't like to have a conversation, you're maybe an introvert and you rely on technology, go to ownsomegold.com. 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Three or four simple questions, nothing intrusive. No one's going to require a social security number. Technically, anyone and everyone will qualify for the purchase of gold, the investment of gold. So it's non-intrusive. And guess what? You could technically get on my calendar and potentially have a one-on-one call with yours truly, Michael Hayes. And my good friends call me Precious Mike. So at the end of this conversation, at the end of the show, consider me your friend. Call me Precious Mike. So let's get into the deep end of the pool and let's talk about gold. What is it? Where does it come from? Can it be man-made? And I'm going to be very, very firm on this, and I'm going to stand on this, okay? Can it be man-made? And I'm going to compare that statement as it relates to gold to the paper that you have in your wallet, the paper that you may have in your purse, in your drawers, and that being the U.S. dollar. Let's talk about gold. Where did it come from? Let's take a step back. Where did it come from? Well, if you do a simple Google search, you will understand and you will be educated on how gold is created. Billions and billions of years ago, a star exploded in our universe. And that process is called a supernova. When the star exploded, rare earth minerals, in this case, gold and silver, were literally sprayed across the universe. And on our planet, planet Earth, there are deposits of gold and silver, which we humans have been mining for thousands of years. I'm talking about, go back to the Egyptians. They had a love for gold. They draped themselves in gold. They got buried in gold. They went to the afterlife with their gold, or that's what they thought. So if you think about it, it's rare. It cannot be made out of thin air like the U.S. dollar, the currency that we have in our wallets. And it's so critical for you to understand what that means, how it has impacted you personally, and how it has impacted humans since the inception of money. And the money that I just made the sound of is currency, not actual money. It's currency. It was created by humans. It was created by bankers. It was created by governments, right? We have the U.S. dollar here that's printed by the Fed. And those of you that may not know this, the Federal Reserve is not even a part of the U.S. government. It's actually a private corporation that was created by the banks in the 1900s. Isn't that kind of crazy that the actual Federal Reserve is not part of the federal government? Well, guess what? That was replicated in Turkey and in Russia and in China and Japan and everywhere else. And since the inception of the U.S. dollar, the value of the dollar has depreciated, has gone down by 96% since inception. What does that mean to you, Ted? That simply means to you that the dollars you're earning now are not equivalent to the dollars that your great-great-grandfather had in his wallet. The government prints currency out of thin air. They've been doing it in perpetuity. They've been doing it since the beginning of time, and they're going to continue doing it until literally the U.S. dollar and all the fiat currencies in the world go to zero. Now, some of you might say, now, Precious, that's a bold statement. It really isn't. If you simply do a Google search, you will come to the conclusion that all fiat currencies go to zero. And we've dropped by 96% of its original value. There's only 4% left, right? 100%? It doesn't go past 100%. Because if it does, then you are actually below par. Kind of like what happened with Japan. Their currency became so worthless. So worthless. It's like Zimbabwe, right? You want to go buy a banana? Yeah, you want to buy a banana? It's going to cost you 2 billion Zimbabwe dollars. The same thing could happen here. So how do you protect yourself? Gold. Gold is the true store of value. It has never gone to zero, ever. And yes, it goes up, and yes, it goes down. But if you look at the long-term trajectory of gold, it has continued to go up and up and up. In the last 20 years, I think it's gone up by 500%. 500%. Can you say the same thing about the U.S. dollar? You can't. It's not possible. So, ask yourself this question. Will gold help you preserve your wealth? Absolutely. It has always been a safe haven. It has always been a mechanism to safeguard your retirement. So if you've been working endlessly since your adolescence, you've been working and going to work and clocking in and clocking out and paying taxes, federal taxes, state taxes, property taxes, sales taxes, gas taxes, tax to build your 401k. And God forbid there is another bubble that bursts and the Dow and the NASDAQ drop by 70%. I think the Black Swan event, was it 1987? The Dow dropped by 80%. It happened before and it very well could happen again. When that happens, what happens to your 401k? It drops. And then it could take another 5, 10, 15, 20 years for the value to come back. So if you're sitting at home, Susie, if you're sitting at home, Barbara, and you're 70 years old and you don't reallocate your 401k and you leave it there like the blind leading the blind. It's this herd mentality. It's this sheep mentality. Oh, it's going higher. It's going higher. It's going higher. It's going higher. You wake up and it's crashing. There's nothing you can do but ride it all the way down, baby. And then you have to ask yourself, well, I'm 75. 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I don't know. 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You can look them up. They have a clean, better Business Bureau rating. 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You can set up a self-directed IRA. 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The government is not thinking about you. You may think that, but they're not thinking about you. When it goes down, it goes down. And then they're going to tell you the same thing. You're going to have to wait for it to go back up. 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If the answer's yes, do the right thing. 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A few simple questions, and guess what? You might be able to talk to me as well. So I'm going to take a commercial break, and we'll be right back.
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5: Folks, welcome back to the Gold Show. I am your host, Precious Mike. I'm going to be bringing on a special guest here in studio. It's a phone call with my good friend, Carl Oliverio. He is an expert, an account executive over at Reagan Gold Group. Jot this number down because I'm going to dive into a deep conversation with him because I think, and I'm not your tax advisor. I'm not your financial advisor. I'm just some dude with a headphone on right now and a microphone, you know, in my face that is passionately talking about gold and silver and why it makes sense to buy it and diversify to protect yourself. I am a firm believer that when, you know, an instrument like gold or a stock sells off by maybe 20 or 30%. Hey, maybe this is a good time to buy. And maybe you shouldn't be buying it when it's hitting an all-time high. So let's do this. Let's go ahead and invite Carl into studio so we can have a conversation about why you, my friends, should own gold. Carl, welcome back. I appreciate you taking the time to jump on a call with me again here in the studio. I could not be any more excited. I think listeners need to hear from you, a trusted voice in all things gold and Silver, the company that you represent, Reagan Gold Group, the trusted source in precious metals. Let's talk about buying gold and how the market is kind of shaping up, and if it makes sense for customers to be buying gold today. And then I also want to talk about key reasons why someone should be considering buying gold and if it's a true safeguard for one's retirement. So, as you and I both know, and I think listeners know, gold peaked at $5,589 an ounce. And I think when it was hitting all-time highs, there was this fear of missing out. We've heard that terminology before, where you think to yourself like, oh my God, this thing is going higher and higher and higher. And if I don't get in now, I'm never going to get in. And what happens when you buy and you make knee-jerk reactions based on the fear of missing out, you end up timing the market incorrectly. Now, since then, gold has pulled back 25%. 25%, and I believe it's hovering around $4,000 an ounce currently, meaning as of today. So, Carl, it's a simple question. Do you think currently, right now, with this pullback, is a good time to be buying physical assets, meaning buying gold?
6: Yeah, I definitely think so. I mean, here's the thing. Nothing's changed. We still have almost $40 trillion in debt and growing. The inflation's still here. The money printing's still here. I mean, unfortunately, this war has played a bit of havoc in our, you know, financial systems, and, you know, the energy sector, you know, has gone up and now it's starting to come back down. And because of, you know, all those reasons I just listed, I mean, you know, the US dollar, for whatever reason, doesn't make much sense to me, but it's looking strong. So it's forcing metals to drop a bit. You know, I look right at data, even though we, you know, took a 25%, you know, drop from its all time high over the last 12 months, gold's still up over 20%.
5: Correct.
6: I mean, most people would be happy with the 20% return on their investment.
5: Right. I mean, what's the return been over the last 20 years, 25 years?
6: Over 400%.
5: 400%. So if you're listening to the show right now, and I know there's thousands of you listening to the show, there might be tens of thousands of you. Samantha, if you're listening to me, you know, Tim, I always bring up names, you know, by first person, because I think this show is about having a conversation. You know, timing the market is the worst thing you can do. No different than buying SpaceX at 200 and then it drops down to 140. I mean, how did that feel? Right. So it's not about timing the market. I've said this before and I'm going to keep saying it until I'm blue in the lips. It's not timing the market. It's time in the market. Would you not agree with me, Carl?
6: 100%. I mean, listen, nobody has a crystal ball. You know, we don't know what's going to happen later today, let alone next week, next month, next year. I mean, you know, obviously history, you know, tends to repeat itself, but nothing's guaranteed. So, you know, trying to time the market doesn't make sense. I mean, I always tell people, would you rather be proactive or reactive?
5: Correct.
6: You know, metals are a safe haven investment. There's a reason why people are coming to us to purchase metals, whether they're going up or whether they're going down. People are always buying. I mean, and right now we're extremely busy because people are A, looking at it like they're kind of buying metals on sale because they know that they're going to go back up. I mean, this is a temporary, you know, speed bump or hiccup, whatever you want to call it. I mean, you can't keep robbing Peter to pay Paul. This, you know, almost $40 trillion in debt. I mean, this is all going to shake itself out. And when it does, you know, the metals market's going to recover. And, you know, there's a reason why Chase Bank and Jamie Dimon and Bank of America and Forbes are all talking about the metals markets going up dramatically.
5: I mean, this is the crazy thing. You literally hit something that just sparked something inside of me. You know, week over week, I sit here in the studio and I talk to my engineer as if I'm having a conversation with her. And I think the last time I was here, each taxpayer in the United States would have had to wire $355,000 some odd dollars to the U.S. treasury to pay off the national debt, because the national debt is literally like a taxi fare spinning out of control. But you know what the crazy thing is? In the course of 1 week, the dollar amount has gone to $356,241. So in 1 week, the number keeps getting bigger and bigger and bigger. If the federal government asked us to bail them out, that's not how it works. And that's why I think, and I think you would agree with me, that gold is the safe haven, the ultimate store of value, and why you need to diversify and hold gold in your portfolio to protect yourself for what? Calamity, a stock market correction that might take 10 or 15 or 20 years to come back, and you're 65 years old. I mean, what? You want to wait until you're 85 or 90 for your 401k to come back? That is suicide. Would you not agree with me, Carl?
6: Totally. I mean, listen, unfortunately, we all have one thing in common, and that's, you know, we all have more than one thing, but one of them is we're not getting any younger. So could we afford to wait 5, 8, 10 years just to get back to even, or do we want to wait that many years just to get back to even? I mean, you can't make it back fast enough. And unfortunately, there's a reason why, you know, people come to metals. It's a, you know, a physical, tangible asset. There's only so much here on this earth. And the reality of it is, I mean, you know, it's that people want something they can hold in their hand. People want something that's real money. You know, the paper that we carry in our pocket that we call money is fiat currency. And, you know, it's not really doing anything to help any, you know, help the situation here with the debt, with the inflation, the money printing. And this is why we are where we are. I mean, you know, listen, I always tell people, call us up. You know, I'm here. I'd love to chat with anybody. Give us a ring. I mean, you can ask for me. Everybody here is great. But if you want to talk to me directly, I'm here. You know, it's just the ability to, you know, help people. Yes. And I always tell people the phone call's free. Doesn't cost anything. No pressure.
5: Carl, as we both know, fiat currencies historically have always gone to zero. Gold has never gone to zero. And to think the U.S. dollar that has devalued by 96% since its inception, 96% is somehow, some way going to come back, is literally lunacy. So, folks, this is what I want you to do. I want you to pick up the phone right now. I want you to call Reagan Gold Group at 888-351-8999. You tell them that Precious Mike told you to call, and you ask for Carl personally, and Carl is going to help you buy gold. Carl, thank you so much for your time again. I appreciate you coming on air with me in the studio. Until next week, my friend, cheers.
6: Thanks so much. You have a great week.
5: Thank you. 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You heard it from Carl. You heard it from Reagan Gold Group. 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
5: Folks, welcome back to The Gold Show. I am your host, Precious Mike. Some of you may call me Michael Hayes. My good friends call me Precious Mike. Jot this number down again, 888-351-8999. My good friends at Reagan Gold Group are standing by to talk to you about purchasing precious metals. By definition, the number being an 888, it's toll free. Doesn't cost a dime. The conversation or consultation is free. You don't have to exchange any money for any amount of time you're on the phone with my good friends at Reagan Gold. Those of you that would like to talk to me personally, call that number and we'll get you on my calendar and we'll have a one-on-one conversation on why I believe owning gold is wise. It protects you. It's a safe haven. It's a long-term play. You'll sleep better at night knowing you own the shiny stuff. The stuff that was made by God. God himself, if you believe in the Almighty, created gold. It's precious. It's rare. You have to mine the earth to extract it from Mother Earth. It's not like the paper stuff that we've been fed. We've been fed by bankers, central bankers. You know what I'm talking about. You go to work. You clock in, you clock out. You trade the most precious thing that all of us have, our time, for what we've been told is money. But that's a fallacy. And it's a fallacy because the U.S. dollar is no longer backed by gold. And it has been backed by gold for a very, very, very long time. I don't know if those of you who listen to this show know the history of the U.S. dollar, who created it, how the Federal Reserve even came into play. It's not even part of the federal government. For the longest time, everyone was like, that is a conspiracy. No, it's not. No, it's not. That is real. And I just probably blew out my mic. No, it's not. Okay? Do the research yourself. It's not a conspiracy. The Federal Reserve is a private corporation. And there's a lot of people that are actually arguing that the United States is now a corporation. That it's all being run by bankers, like a cartel. There's bankers in countries all over the world, central banks. And what's interesting is central banks all over the world are the biggest purchasers of gold. Gold, what we talk about week after week and why you should be buying gold. I mean, think about it. This is very logical. I'm having a logical conversation with you right now, Jason. Okay. Paul, if you're listening to my voice, if we're having a conversation, no different than if you invited me to come to your home and we sat down and had a cup of coffee, maybe a beer. By the end of this show, we might be drinking martinis. Okay. Gold, it's rare. It's made by God himself. It cannot be manufactured like the printing press. The printing press was created, some would argue, to enslave us. You give up your time with your wife. You give up your time with your kids. You don't see your kids much. You work 6 days a week. You're basically barely making ends meet. And in exchange for what? Some consider the U.S. dollar nothing more than an IOU. An IOU. Because the U.S. dollar has become fiat currency. It's no longer backed by gold. Did you know between the years 1879 and 1933, you could exchange the U.S. dollar, the paper, the actual currency, because it was backed by gold, you could walk into the bank and you can demand an exchange of your U.S. dollar for physical gold. Well, that all ended in 1933. It ended. And the government actually made it illegal to own gold. And they forced Americans to turn their gold in to the U.S. government. That was after the Great Depression. Some are arguing we're heading down that same path. Because the U.S. national debt is now standing at $40 trillion. At a click of a button, literally on a keyboard. Imagine a keyboard. I have one in front of me right now. I'm just going to go ahead and hit enter. E-N-T-E-R. Freaking enter. And I'm going to print billions of dollars out of thin air. Because you know what? It's not backed by gold. I don't need to have gold to back it, right? So what does that allow the government to do? Spend like drunken sailors with no accountability. The balance sheet gets bigger and bigger. I said balance sheet gets bigger and bigger and bigger. That's why the value of the U.S. dollar has dropped by 96%. And call me crazy. Precious Mike, you're so crazy. The true definition of money is the store of value, right? Gold is the store of value. It's never gone to zero. It's only gone up over time. Why couldn't my great, great, great, great ancestors have been Egyptian and left me coins? Right? All I got right now are IOUs. And here's a great analogy. You go to the dry cleaner and you drop off your wedding dress, right? And in exchange, they give you an IOU. They give you a piece of paper that says you have a claim on that dress. Now, let me ask you a question. If you were to go into a bar or a pawn shop, and say, I have this IOU. What is it worth to you? What would they tell you? It's worth nothing. What's worth a value is the wedding dress or your garment or your pants or your shoes that are getting shined at the store. So we're all walking around with IOUs. And it could end very, very badly for a lot of us. You had the 2008 crash of the U.S. economy. You had the dot-com bubble that burst in 1999. You had the 1987 market crash where literally the Dow dropped, literally, like off a cliff, by almost 80%. 80%. There are economists right now saying that the next correction in the Dow and the NASDAQ could exceed 70%. So if you have been working your you-know-what off, like you have been freaking slaving over.

0: Do you want to talk to me? Do you want to have an impassioned conversation with me? You can. Call 888-351-8999. Talk to my good friends at Reagan Gold. Have a intelligent conversation with them. This isn't about buying $500 worth of gold. If you have $25,000 laying around, if you have a CD that maybe is going to be coming to term, you've been earning 1% on your money, and you want to put that to good use. Let's say you have a 401k, you're sitting on $400,000, $500,000, $1 million, millions of dollars. I'll have a conversation with you. I'll tell you why it's wise to allocate a portion of your retirement and buy gold. The physical stuff, the hard physical assets that you need to protect yourself against the drunken sailors. The very same drunken sailors that are printing money out of thin air are buying gold. Think about it. It's like taking an upper and a downer at the same time. It's like drinking a Red Bull with vodka. I'm giving you real life analogy. 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The central bank of you. 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They have a clean BBB history. 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And you could actually talk to me, Michael Hayes, Precious Mike. 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Why not? 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It cannot be printed. It cannot be manufactured. It does not decay. It does not rot. By golly, it doesn't tarnish. The shine on a piece of gold 1,000 years ago will be shiny 10,000 years from now. And I can all but assure you, if you look at historical numbers and historical charts, gold is going to keep going up and up and up and up because the bankers are going to keep printing, printing, printing, printing. So do the right thing. I'm going to go into another commercial break. I promise you I'm going to try to calm down. If I don't, hey, I'm Precious, Precious Mike. 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I said a lot of nines, 8999. Do the right thing. 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
0: Folks, welcome back to The Gold Show. I am your host, Michael Hayes. My good friends call me Precious Mike. The show, again, is brought to you by my good friends at Reagan Gold Group. Those of you that want to talk to me personally, feel free to call and ask to be put on my calendar. And you better be available when I call, because my calendar is getting stacked up, because a lot of people want to talk to me about gold. They want to talk to me about current events, what's going on in the world. I mean, listen, you know, there's a ceasefire deal in place, I guess. I don't know that the war that started with Iran, the 40-day war, is.

0: now back on? Is it off? I don't know. We're told, you know, it's good. No more fighting. Only to then wake up and there's bombings and there's missile attacks. So there is continued geopolitical uncertainty. And guess what? We don't control that. I don't control that. You don't control that. What's going on around us that we don't control? We cannot consume ourselves with things that are out of our control. Focus on the controllables. A wise man once told me, just focus on what you can control. So let's talk about that as it relates to your currency. I'm not even going to call it money because it's not money, right? You bump into the street into me in the street and you want to talk about money, you better have gold in your pocket. If we have a conversation, you call right now 888-351-8999 and you get on my calendar and we have a conversation and you want to talk about money, we're talking about gold. We're not talking about USD, US dollars. We're not talking about GBP, which is what? The British pound. We're not going to be talking about the euro. We're not going to be talking about the Canadian dollar. You know why? Because that's all fiat. It's fake. They're IOUs. And this is what's very interesting. A lot of people don't know this. If you do simple searches on Google, you will see that since the year 2000, gold has outperformed the US dollar by 1,579%. If you are Indian, from India, I feel sorry for you. Gold has outperformed the Indian rupee by 3,475%. Well, Mortgage Mike, what does that mean? What the hell are you saying? This is what I'm saying. The central banks keep printing and printing and printing. We have over 100 trillion dollars, 100 trillion dollars of U.S. total debt. We have $40 trillion of U.S. national debt. It's the same in India. It's the same in Great Britain. Because the central banks are drunken sailors that only know one thing. Just hit enter. Just keep printing and keep printing and keep printing. And they keep flooding the economies with fake currency, fiat, and all fiats in history have gone to zero. This is not going to end well because you cannot keep printing to pay your debt. Sooner or later, there's going to be a reckoning, a day of reckoning, right? Sooner or later, if you believe in the Almighty, you're going to have to report to him, right? He might have a southern accent. He might say, wah, wah, welcome to heaven. What have you done? Hopefully good things. So in this situation, a good thing is diversification. Diversification. Safeguard what you have accumulated. Because when you log on and you see this numerical value in your Fidelity account, your Charles Schwab account, your JP Morgan account, and you see this arbitrary number, there's nothing behind it. It's not backed by gold. If you own shares in a company can go bust and go zero. Imagine if you owned 1 million shares of that company called Kodak. Remember Kodak? Right? They made film, and I think they went through bankruptcy. They went to zero. So your $1 million went to zero. Your 401k could one day go to zero. If you look in history, it's dropped by as much as 80%, maybe 82% in 1987. And there are so many economists that are saying it's right around the corner within the next year, within the next 2 years, within the next 3 years. So ask yourself a question. Why aren't you buying gold right now at $4,000 an ounce? Because it was $5,500 an ounce a couple months ago. Don't be one of those. The sheep, the bah mentality, right? The fear of missing out. Oh, my God. Oh my God, everyone's buying gold. I gotta buy gold. And you're buying at an all-time high, only for it to correct. And you're like, what have I done? Well, I'll tell you what you've done. You've purchased a store of value. At the end of the day, you own the damn thing. It's your gold. And you'll see. wars, wars in Ukraine, wars in Lebanon, wars in the Middle East, wars in Iran, wars in Africa, war, all backed by central banks and the elite. I know I'm getting kind of fringy right now, okay? 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If it goes to 2,000, buy some more at 2,000. I think it's called dollar cost averaging. 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You can do that with gold. You do it by calling 888-351-8999. 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Get in the car. Make it a weekend excursion. Come on, kiddos. Let's get in the car. Fido, get in the back. Daddy, where are we going? We're going to go put eyes on our gold, baby. The gold that Daddy bought might end up being your gold. And we want to go pet it. We want to go touch it. We want to go dust it. Go smile at it. You're going to see your own reflection. Can you do that with the U.S. dollar that's in your wallet? That's devalued by 96% since its inception? I'm going to give you something to chew on right now. Let's say it's the year 1970. You and your cousin, the cousin that no one liked, that was always given preferential treatment. You know, his college was paid for. His parents helped him buy his first house. He had a $20 bill. He was given a $20 bill in 1970. You were given a $20 bill in 1970. And what you did is you went and bought a gold coin. Your gold coin had a stamp on it. It said $20, even though it was worth more. And your cousin had a $20 bill. He stuck his $20 bill in a drawer. And you did the same thing. Fast forward 20 years later, 30 years later, 40 years later, 50 years later, he still has that $20. And you still have that gold coin. What's worth more? What's worth more? Ted, if you're listening to this, what's worth more? You know what's worth more. The gold coin. And let's make it even narrower. The gold is worth more. That $20 bill that he stuck in the drawer is worthless. Now, I'll tell you why it's worthless. In 1970, you could have bought ground beef for like $1 a pound. And the beef back then was probably a lot better than the beef we're buying right now. The beef we're buying right now is garbage. Take that same $20 bill to Whole Foods, and beef is $10 a pound. But you still have that gold coin, and it's worth four freaking $1,000. Folks, this is simple. It's logical. It makes sense. If you have the money, if you're sitting on $25,000 or more, if you're sitting on a 401k or an IRA where you have hundreds of thousands of dollars that are exposed to the drunken sailors, the central banks that keep printing and printing and printing, and they're buying and buying and buying the gold, the very same gold. Do the right thing. 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So the show is coming to an end. This has been fun. Until next weekend, I wish you the best. Have a great one.
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8: This is Paul McCartney saying, this is where it's at, Chris. 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
9: Well, good morning, Apple Scruffs. It is the fifth day in the month of July 2026, and as always, we hope we find you fab this morning. I'm Chris Carter, and I'll be your host, DJ, and song selector for the next couple of hours here on 95.5 KLOS. And no, I'm not here. I'm in Wayne, New Jersey, experiencing some 103-degree heat as I looked at my weather app before I left. That was the forecast, and well, I'm here to not only celebrate the 4th of July, but my mom's 97th birthday, and why you're in good hands with engineer Dave. Right, Dave?
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9: And hey, not only is it America's 250th birthday this weekend, our favorite drummer, Ringo Starr, has a birthday coming this Tuesday, so let's start the show with the perfect song for special occasions just like this. As we kick off our breakfast with the Beatles with a big happy birthday to the USA and Ringo Starr, two big winners. Good morning.

0: 95.5 KLOS. That was a Brian Epstein production. Yes, that was Rory Storm and the Hurricanes featuring Ringo Starr on percussion. And right before that, Paul McCartney as a member of Wings singing a song called 4th of July, a Wings outtake. And we started this morning's show with birthday for the USA, who turns 250 years old this weekend. And Ringo Starr is turning 86 years old this Tuesday. Why, we'll be featuring Ringo as well. But first, we're going to take a quick break. And when we come back, we're going to hear John Paul Jorge and Ringo covering some of their favorite American songwriters. So don't touch that dial, please. 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
12: You are switched on and tuned in to America's longest-running Beatles show, Breakfast with the Beatles. Here comes the sun. 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
0: Welcome back, Apple Scruffs, to our special 4th of July weekend Breakfast with the Beatles special. And we're going to keep an American theme running throughout the show today. And we're going to kick off this set with John, Paul, George, and Ringo covering American songwriters with and without the Beatles, including Jerry Goffin and Carole King. And why, here's George Harrison to sing the LV to kick off this set from 1963 as we continue our 4th of July weekend special here on 95.5 KLOS.

0: You see, you know your trouble. 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
1: But I'm clean.
0: Are you?

Oh!

0: when you hear that sound, it's time for today's Breakfast with the Beatles quiz question for big prizes. Do you know as much as this man?
1: Listen, I know everything there is to know about the Beatles. There's nothing I don't know about the Beatles. I'm the greatest Beatles genius in the history of the universe. There's nothing I don't know about the Beatles. Ask me anything there is to know about the Beatles. Ask me anything.
0: And now, here's your Breakfast with the Beatles quizmaster, Chris Carter.
2: 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And Engineer Dave is going to tell you what you're playing for. I'm just going to ask the quiz question, okay? All right, it's an American-related question because it's 4th of July weekend. Okay, name the Beatles song where George Harrison references Mississippi-born Elmore James, famous slide guitar player. Which Beatles song can you hear his name? 818-955-KLOS. And again, Dave will tell you what the prizes are. Dave, tell everyone what they're playing for, please.
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2: Welcome back, Apple Scruffs. It is our 4th of July weekend special here on Breakfast with the Beatles. And we had a quiz question before we broke for commercials. We wanted to know which Beatles song can you hear George Harrison say the name of the American guitar player Elmore James, and why engineer Dave said we did get a quiz winner who knew the answer was For You Blue. Congratulations, quiz winner. We hope you enjoy your prize. And why, let's listen to that song now as we kick off a set of songs all featuring Beatles mentioning Americans in the lyrics. 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

John Lennon singing about Prudence Farrow from 1968 as we play his songs with American characters among the lyrics. And in the case of this next one, it's Chris O'Dell, a.k.a. Miss O'Dell, as we continue entertaining you musically on your 4th of July weekend here at 95.5 KLM.

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0: You are switched on and tuned in to America's longest running Beatles show, Breakfast with the Beatles. 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
1: Welcome back, music lovers, and again, happy 4th of July weekend, and happy birthday to our country, 250 years old, and happy birthday to Ringo Starr, who has a birthday this coming Tuesday. And if you're living here in Los Angeles, like a lot of you are listening this morning, you know there's going to be that little peace and love celebration by Ringo's statue out there in Beverly Hills off of Santa Monica Boulevard. And who better than us here on the Breakfast with the Beatles radio program to wish Ringo an early happy birthday from all of us here on 95.5 KLOS.

0: 15 minutes. 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
2: 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She loves you, yeah, yeah, yeah. 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
3: We are back, 95.5 KLOS, down to our last lot, 14 minutes of this morning's show. How are we doing, Engineer Dave?
4: Chris, you're live. Wow.
3: I am live. I'm live in Wayne, New Jersey, bucolic Wayne, New Jersey in the Garden State. And I'm here with Dolores Carter, 97 years old, yesterday.
4: Happy birthday.
3: Happy birthday, Mom. How are you? Say hi to all our listeners.
5: Oh, I just want to say it was a special birthday because Chris was with me, and
3: that's right.
5: And of course, you know,
3: the 250th anniversary.
5: The 250th anniversary of the country.
4: Yeah.
5: But I keep saying I don't look too bad then for 250.
3: Oh, Ma, you look fantastic for 250 years old.
4: Send us pics, Chris.
3: We had a great time. It's only 103. It's nice here. It's really
4: sweltering.
3: Wonderful. Yes. So my mom wants to hear Live and Let Die by her favorite Beatle, Paul McCartney. He was your favorite Beatle, right?
5: Oh, absolutely. I really loved Paul McCartney. And
3: you still love him.
5: Yeah. I mean, the thing is, when he was really, when they were very popular, I always liked him the best.
3: Because he was the cute Beatle.
5: Well, he was, but
3: he was.
5: That wasn't the reason.
3: Oh, all right. Well, we'll talk about why later on, but Dave?
4: We can arrange it, yep.
3: Did you have enough time to cue up Live and Let Die?
4: Oh, absolutely. For Dolores, anything.
3: For Dolores Carter, a George Martin production, ladies and gentlemen. Enjoy. And you know what, Dave?
4: Yeah.
3: After that, because it is Ringo's birthday coming up,
4: yeah,
3: you know, on Tuesday, let's round the show out with some Ringo sung songs. I'll let you pick.
4: Okay.
3: I'll let you
4: cool.
3: pick the tunes.
4: We've got
3: All right.
4: Time
3: we'll see you
4: fill.
3: Next Sunday. 955
4: right.
3: KLOS. Wings, take it.

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This concludes another edition of America's longest-running Beatles show, Breakfast with the Beatles. Chris will be back next Sunday, same fab time, same fab station. Thanks for listening. And remember...

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think a little bit of Elvis reincarnated in Billy Idol. 95.5 KLOS. These guys, Beastie Boys from New York City. You know, the whole East Coast getting blasted with heat. Oh, we can't take the heat. We have to reschedule. They don't know what

0: Revolutionary War took 8 years, you can handle a few minutes of commercials. KLOS's Declaration of Independence Weekend will be right back.
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KLOS, who wound up becoming friends with Andy Warhol, who was an artist in the 60s, 70s, 80s, and wound up doing one of Billy's album covers. But boy, his stuff really stands out. When you look at that album cover, you know that Andy Warhol did it.

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Happy 250th, America.

0: David Byrne in his big jacket on 95.5 KLOS. That's the Talking Heads, once in a lifetime. I'm JD. How you doing? Celebrating 25 decades of independence and a weekend of 80-pendence. Yeah, I hope you like that. It's my wheelhouse. I love it. I played all this stuff back in the day when it was fresh. So it's fun to do it now. And obviously, we're overloading you on it. And we also want to overload you on tickets. And we tell you when we do it. I don't know if every radio station does that. I don't really listen to anybody else. But at 7:40 a.m. and 4:40 p.m., most Monday through Fridays, if you dial that number, you got a great shot at winning something cool. And these days, it's Six Flags Magic Mountains. 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

fact, I prefer it that way. Joan Jett on 95.5 KLOS, her and her bad reputation. Now, Phil Collins, kind of in the background of Genesis for a long time behind Peter Gabriel, which is understandable. He's such a huge presence in any band and by himself. So Phil does the Genesis thing, then gets out on his own, his debut album, this song, In the Air Tonight, huge, and now completely overshadowed by the fact that Mike Tyson did it in a movie. I can't think of anything but Mike when the drum solo comes up. You too?

forefathers gave us liberty. Eddie Van Halen gave us this. Now that's revolutionary. The Declaration of Independence on KLOS.

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Yeah, kind of an active rock band early on and kind of morphed into the 80s

0: words of George Washington. There'll be more 80s on KLOS after a very short break. And you know me, I cannot tell a lie.
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2: 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Roger Daltrey.

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The Money Man, Eddie Money. Think I'm in Love on 95.5 KLOS. He was in love with the game of golf, had his own tournament. And, man, you would not have more fun out on the golf course, maybe John Daly, than Eddie Money.

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The 1980s. It's the KLOS Declaration of Independence

0: forgetting about the good old days. That's Glory Days from the Born in the USA album on 95.5 KLOS. Hope you're having a great holiday weekend. Hope you got the 5 day. I obviously didn't. You can't really call this work, though. But stick around, because there's always winning to be had. We tell you, too, 7:40 a.m., 4:40 p.m., Monday through Friday. Set the alarm. Just make the call. I say it all the time. It's that easy. You don't have to be listening. We want you to, but you don't have to. And if you're the right caller, you could be the recipient this week of Six Flags Magic Mountain passes. I'm talking about four. You in?
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Huey, by the way, a killer harp player. That guy on the harmonica is absolutely amazing, if you've ever caught that. Right now, it's Billy Squire, Stroking on KLOS.

0: U.S.'s declaration of Independence Weekend. 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
0: Now, nothing but the 80s, all 4th of July weekend. The Declaration of Independence resumes on KLOS.

burning down the house. There's the Talking Heads on 95.5 KLOS, and members of the band admittedly say that they were directly inspired by going to a Funkadelic show at Madison Square Garden right before going into the studio. True story. Stones now. You know how close football is? This makes you think.

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It's the Declaration of Independence. All weekend on KLOS.

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0: Toronto and you too on 95.5 KLOS. Yeah, you know, dumping 80s over you all weekend long. That's right. It's the 80s and independence all rolled into one. We make up our own words around here. You know how we are. And we also love to throw stuff out the window. And we tell you when we do it. It's 7:40 a.m. Monday through Friday. It's at 4:40. I almost forgot. It's 4:40 p.m. in the afternoon. Like when I'm in for Nick. That's when you win. That's when you call. You don't even need to be listening. We want you to listen, but we want you to win, too. So what you got to do, program that phone, be ready to win at those times, start dialing. Somebody get through there, say, did I win? And you could be the recipient of a four-pack. And if it's this week, it's going to be Six Flags Magic Mountain. Want to win?
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haven't grown it out in front for REO Speedwagon. I love the fact that they got in on the Ozark, if you were in on the whole Ozark television show. Yeah, they actually wiggled into an episode, maybe even two of that one. All right, now the guys that took over MTV with big beards and fuzzy guitars at ZZ Top on KLOS. Yeah.

4 years of freedom, 4 days of the 80s. It's the KLOS Declaration of 80-pendence.

Island Femmes on 95.5 KLOS. All right, this one from Tom Petty. You know, Tom has done some really weird videos, like the one with Kim Basinger. But this one is pretty weird, too. This is the whole Alice in Wonderland thing. But when they start eating her in the end... Yeah, boy, I guess you gotta be careful how you say that. Weird video, though, yeah.

0: Revolutionary War took 8 years. You can handle a few minutes of commercials. KLOS's Declaration of Independence Weekend will be right back.
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forefathers gave us liberty. Eddie Van Halen gave us this. Now that's revolutionary. 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

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Well, Bret Michaels has had quite the solo career, and you can hang a lot of that on the Party Gras. Figured out a fun one to run around and do every summer. You been to one?

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1: 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I'm going to say 82, a band from Down Under we discovered really early on, actually in the active rock world. And then, man, they really had an 80s career. Woo, boy, they were strong for a long time. Hey, JD here to remind you that the winning times here at KLOS are pretty easy. 7:40 a.m., that's on your way in. 4:40 p.m., on your way home. 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

from Athens, Georgia, the Deep South, there's R.E.M. and Stan on 95.5 KLOS. Paradise City. Boy, wouldn't it be a great name for a beer? Just saying.

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Happy 250th, America. The Declaration of Independence is in full effect on KLOS.

0: words of George Washington. There'll be more 80s on KLOS after a very short break. And you know me, I cannot tell a lie.
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And possibly, depending on your holiday status for tomorrow, you may or may not already be in your car on the way home. If so, that means you got to work tomorrow. Sorry about that. Looks like you didn't get the 5 day.

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Celebrating American freedom and rebellion with the most rebellious decade of them all. The 1980s. 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

0: of the Cellar Crawls Rat on 95.5 KLOS. You know, Stephen Piercy, not too long ago, just a couple years back, we're doing these intimate fan shows down in the Wilshire District. And, man, Stephen Piercy came in and did a really, really good show for us. I mean, really made you think, man, next time they're around, I'm going to make a point to go get some tickets. Hey, speaking of tickets, you know, the winning time around here, 7:40 a.m., 4:40 p.m., Monday through Friday, set an alarm on your phone and just start dialing. No matter where you are, start dialing that. You could be the recipient of, well, if you do it the next time we do it, which is going to be, I'm going to say Tuesday morning, is a chance for you to score Six Flags Magic Mountain passes. I'm talking a four-pack. You want to win? KLOS got your tickets.
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Sammy Hagar screaming about not being able to drive his hot rod 100 miles an hour. That was because of the cops. Now it's the traffic. 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They know how to do it, man. That's a good party. It's Brett Michaels and Poison on KLOS.

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Wrapped in red, white, and blue, there's the boss on 95.5 KLOS. And this one, I'm going to check out on this one. Stevie Ray Vaughan, the guy supplying the little guitar lick right here for David Bowie's Modern Love. Dig a little Stevie Ray, and I'll see you later.

forefathers gave us liberty. Eddie Van Halen gave us this. Now that's revolutionary. The Declaration of Independence on KLOS.

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